0: Was that the last number 12?
1: Sure was.
0: Hey, Jimmy, right?
2: Yeah?
0: Do you think I could have that jersey?
2: Well, it's kind of my favorite number. You see, I've been number 12 since I was 7 years old.
0: But you don't understand. Derek Malone wears number 12.
2: Derek Malone?
0: Yeah, plays for the Bulls.
2: I know who he is. Why do you want his number?
0: Because he's the best player in the NBA. And my fadeaway jumper looks just like his, or so I'm told.
2: And so you want this jersey?
0: No. You see, I need this jersey.
3: Hey, Barkley.
2: Hi, Rusty.
3: Having trouble finding a jersey? I guess there's no such size as extra puny.
4: Do you need a jersey, Rusty?
3: Yeah, give me the highest number you got. It's a good way of keeping track of my points. See you later, Barkley.
0: Who was that guy?
2: Rusty Gordon. He goes to my school.
0: Is he any good?
2: Unfortunately, yes.
0: Really?
2: Are you any good?
0: When I'm wearing number 12, I'm unstoppable.
2: And if you're wearing another number?
0: Well, still unstoppable, but just not as stylish.
2: Well, I'll tell you what. If you promise me you can beat Rusty, I'll let you use my jersey.
0: I promise. Thanks.
2: I guess I can wear another number. Come to think of it, I've been pretty lousy since I was 7 anyways.
0: Jimmy, you've just made me the MVP of this camp. Maybe if you're lucky, I'll even let you touch my trophy.
2: I won't need to. As long as somebody beats Rusty, I'll be happy.
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9: Because the important thing to remember when you dribble the ball is to keep your head up. Now, if you can learn to let the ball bounce back up to you without staring at it...
0: I don't need this. What? I learned this stuff years ago.
10: Well, I didn't.
0: When did the game start?
10: 11.
0: I gotta sit here and learn about dribbling for an hour? I might as well take a refresher course in sucking my thumb.
11: Phil came in with the attitude that his talents were beyond instruction and beyond the competition around him. And once the game started, he proved it.
12: Nice shot.
11: Phil was amazing, making his first 7 shots, and from all areas of the court, no one could stay with him.
13: Phil, that was great.
0: Thanks.
13: You made every shot.
14: Hey, Phil.
0: Yeah, coach.
14: You're playing well, but your shooting form is a little bit off.
0: What?
14: Well, you need to shoot with the ball in front of your head. You're cocking it back behind your head. You see, you have to...
0: So what?
14: Well, that's wrong. It's poor technique.
2: Poor technique?
0: Wait a minute. I made every shot.
14: But, Phil...
0: Now, the ball went through the hoop. What's the problem?
14: Look, if you play in high school and college, there's going to be a lot of guys taller than you are. Your shot won't work against them. Now, let me show you...
0: I know how to shoot. This kid over here bounced it off his head every time he touched the ball. Now, why don't you go tutor him?
14: I'm here for everybody, Phil.
0: All right, let's go, guys. Just pass to me, okay?
15: Lord, we want to thank you for this time of devotion. We ask these things in Jesus' name. Amen.
11: All right. Well, we'd like to thank Alex Jefferson for being our guest speaker today. Great message, Alex.
15: Thank you.
11: And we'll be looking forward to hearing from him again later on in the week. Right now, it's lunchtime, so if you'll all line up single file along that wall, we'll get you served as fast as we can.
0: You want to go talk to Alex Jefferson?
2: There's too many people around him right now. Maybe later. I do have a lot of questions for him.
0: Yeah, me too. I really want to ask him about the 88 playoffs against the Knicks.
2: I never even knew he was a Christian.
0: Yeah, you guys probably have a lot to talk about there. Where did you learn all that stuff anyway?
2: What stuff?
0: Well, the stuff you were bringing up in devotions about the Greek and Hebrew translations or whatever.
2: Oh, well, you see, my dad's going to seminary. And sometimes I study with him for fun.
0: You mean you actually like studying that?
2: Well, it's kind of interesting. And it looks real impressive in Sunday school.
0: I think I'd rather look unimpressive.
3: Hey, you.
2: Hi, Rusty.
3: Hey, I'm not talking to you. I'm talking to your friend, Phil, right?
0: Yes, that's me.
3: Well, I was watching you today. You had a couple of good shots.
0: A couple?
3: Well, maybe good is too strong of a word. You had some shots that...
0: Went in.
3: Yeah.
0: Well, in case you're keeping score...

0: all went in. I haven't missed one since I've been here.
1: You haven't gone up against me since you've been here.
0: Well, the coaches probably didn't want to embarrass you too badly. First day and all.
1: You're right. It is kind of embarrassing when your opponent starts weeping for mercy.
0: We'll see later who's weeping for mercy, Rusty.
1: Yeah, I guess we will. See ya.
2: Wow, you guys are really good at that taunting stuff.
0: Yeah, he's all talk. I can't wait to put him in his place.
3: Time out.
0: Time out? What for?
3: Phil, I'm taking you out.
0: You're what?
3: I've told you 5 times your shooting form is wrong, and you're still doing it. We don't need a guy on the floor who can't follow instructions.
0: But I'm the best player out here, you know that.
3: Mark, go in for Phil.
0: I didn't come to camp to sit on the bench.
3: And I didn't come to this camp to have you ignore my instructions. Have a seat, Phil.
0: I can't believe this.
3: All right, now, the rest of you need to work on your passing. Don't always...
4: Phil brooded on the sidelines for most of the afternoon, until Coach Riley decided to make the game a little more interesting.
3: All right, Phil, you're back in.
0: Thanks a lot. 5 minutes to play.
3: Yeah, I want to try something new. Rusty?
1: Yeah?
3: Come over to this court.
1: You want me to play over here?
3: Yeah, I want you to guard Phil.
1: Oh, really? I'd be glad to.
0: Good idea, Coach. This is something we've all been waiting for.
4: Phil quickly found himself outclassed against Rusty. Rusty blocked almost every one of his shots. Time and again, Phil would shoot one of his patented fadeaway jump shots, and time and again, Rusty would block it.
1: Come on, Phil, shoot it, I dare you. Can't blame you if you don't. There's just so much humiliation a person can take.
0: You watch this one. Better yet, don't watch it. Just listen for the swish.
1: Put it up.
0: All right.
1: Ha! Blocked you again. Is anybody keeping track of these? I think I may have some kind of record. And who's keeping track of Phil's points? Oh, I'm sorry. I forgot. He doesn't have any.
0: Man, I can't believe it.
3: Phil.
0: What?
3: I did that on purpose. Now you can see why you shouldn't shoot like that. It's too easy to block when you come up against the big guy.
0: I've played against big guys. I can adjust.
3: But when you cock it behind your head, it takes too long.
0: Yes, thank you. I gotta go.
5: They finally convinced Naaman, and he went to the river and did exactly what Elisha told him. He dipped himself 7 times, and he was cured of leprosy. You see, Naaman had to have faith that Elisha knew what he was talking about. All through my career as a basketball player, I had to have faith that my coaches knew what they were talking about, no matter how strange their instructions might have been. In the same way, we need to have faith in God, that he knows what he is talking about, no matter what he asks us to do. Any comments? Questions? Yes, go ahead. What was your name again?
6: Jimmy.
5: Oh, yeah, our resident Bible scholar. All right, Jimmy, go ahead.
6: Yeah, I thought it would be interesting to note that leprosy, in the original Hebrew, was the word for several different skin diseases, not just one.
5: That was your comment?
6: Yeah.
5: Well, thanks for that. Interesting trivia tidbit. Anybody else? Okay, fine. We're done for the day. I see there's already some parents here, so I'll just dismiss you till tomorrow. So long.
6: Oh, I forgot my combination. What is it?
0: I just had a bad day. I'll score on him tomorrow.
6: 12, 40. Oh, what's the last number?
0: Look, there he is.
6: Who?
0: Rusty. At the end over there. Oh, look at everybody talking to him like he's some kind of superstar. Makes me sick.
6: Ah, got it.
0: He'll be all alone this time tomorrow, I guarantee. Wait a minute. Jimmy, he just went in the shower.
6: Huh, really? I'm surprised he even takes them.
0: No. He left his shoes behind.
6: So?
0: His $100 tennis shoes? Ooh, wouldn't you like to see how he plays without them?
6: What do you mean?
0: Let's take them.
6: You want to steal his shoes?
0: Yeah, keep your voice down. Not steal them. Just kind of hide them.
6: Nah, I don't think so.
0: Oh, come on, Jimmy. We'll put them in this empty locker.
6: But that's like stealing.
0: Well, okay, fine. I'll do it. Just keep watch for me, will you? Make sure nobody sees me.
6: I don't think I want to do this.
0: You're not doing anything. I'm doing it. Lighten up, Jimmy. It's just a prank. Now go over and keep lookout.
6: Well...
0: Is anybody coming?
6: Well, no, but...
0: Got him. I'm putting him right here. Let's go.
7: What? Want to be part of something awesome? 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
8: Want to contact us about

0: Yeah, Mr. Jacobs?
1: Why don't you guys skip this drill? I need to talk to you.
0: Sure.
1: There was a little commotion yesterday after the late session. Rusty was screaming in the locker room that somebody had stolen his tennis shoes.
0: Really?
1: Well, anyway, his father was very angry that he didn't take better care of him, so he wouldn't even let him come today. I was wondering if either one of you knew anything about the stolen shoes.
2: No. This is the first I've heard of it. I was looking forward to playing against him today, too.
1: So you didn't see anything suspicious yesterday in the locker room?
2: Not a thing.
1: Well, how about you, Jimmy? Did you see anything?
0: No.
1: Okay. All right, fellas, thanks. You can join the drill now.
2: Thanks, man. You saved me.
0: Yeah.
2: Well, come on, let's go.
0: Oh, yeah, sure.
2: Do you want your cookie?
0: Yes, I want my cookie.
2: I'm sorry, I didn't have breakfast.
0: Oh, man, Rusty, you scared me.
2: What are you doing here? I thought you stayed home today.
3: They called me about an hour ago. Somebody found my tennis shoes.
2: Oh, your tennis shoes?
3: Yeah, the ones that you stole.
2: I didn't take them.
3: Don't start that. I know you did.
2: Why would I do that?
3: Because you knew the only way you'd have a chance against me is if I was barefoot.
2: I don't need your handicap. I could beat you if I was sitting in a chair.
3: I could beat you if I was sitting in a chair and playing a cello.
4: Oh, yeah? Well, he could beat you if you were laying on a refrigerator and juggling and, never mind.
3: You know, Philip, you went too far in taking my tennis shoes, but I decided not to pound you. Because I got a better way to get my revenge. I'll just humiliate you again on the court.
2: I can't wait for you to try, Russ.
3: It's a date, then.
1: And Rusty came through on his promise to humiliate Phil, again blocking every one of his shots. The more Rusty blocked his shots, the more frustrated Phil got, and the more dominant Rusty became. By the end of the afternoon session, Phil had finally had enough.
3: Hey, don't worry, Phil. You had one good shot. I mean, it almost hit the rim and everything. Wasn't that a great shot, everyone?
0: It's okay, Phil. Don't listen to him.
2: I can't believe it.
0: Don't worry about it. You're better than everyone else here.
2: You mean except for Rusty?
0: Well, yeah, so...
2: Coach?
5: Yes, Phil?
2: I need your help. Thanks for staying after with me, Coach.
5: Oh, no problem. I'm glad you asked me. Now, here's what I'd like for you to do. Use this rack of balls here and just shoot one after another the way I taught you. Okay?
2: Got it.
5: All right. Go ahead and start.
2: It doesn't feel right.
5: Oh, that's okay. Just keep going. Bend your elbow some more. There. There you go. Now you're doing fine.
2: They're not going in.
5: Doesn't matter. Keep practicing.
2: This is no good. I can't shoot this way.
5: Just shoot.
2: I can't make it.
5: Yes, you can.
2: It won't go in.
5: Put a little more arc on it.
2: It's no use. I can't do it.
5: Well, move up some. Try it from closer in.
2: I still can't do it. I can't even make a 10-foot shot.
5: Keep shooting.
2: Forget this.
5: You're getting there, Phil. Come on.
2: I can't do it.
5: Okay. Well, I guess there's no point in sticking around. If you're not gonna learn it, you're not gonna learn it. I'll see you tomorrow.
2: Coach?
5: Yeah?
2: Maybe one more rack.
5: All right.
1: Phil and Tom worked at it into the night. It was a slow process, but eventually Phil began to make a few shots. By the morning session the next day, Phil was feeling apprehensive about his inevitable duel with Rusty. His shaky nerves were evident as he tried the new shooting technique. But he kept missing. They weren't getting blocked every time as before, but Phil was still getting frustrated by his consistent misfires. Finally, near the end of the game, Phil's work paid off for him.
3: Well, Phil, you got the ball again. I hate to bring this up, but you do realize you haven't made any shots yet.
2: Just wait, Rusty.
3: Why not now? Go ahead, shoot it. Take your best shot.
2: Your wish is my command. Yes, yes, yes, it went in.
3: Well, the boy finally got lucky.
5: Nice shot, Phil.
2: Coach, it felt natural. It really felt natural.
5: Well, that's great, Phil. Now, could you maybe turn around and play defense?
2: Huh?

0: Proverbs 1, verse 5 says, "A wise man will hear and increase in learning, and a man of understanding will acquire wise counsel." You know, we should always be willing to learn new things. Like Phil, we need to accept teaching and criticism from people that we trust. Like Jimmy, we should remember the fundamentals of Christianity. Important things like loving God with all our hearts and loving our neighbor as ourselves. These are the basic things that hold our faith together. Well, that's it for today. If you'd like to write to us, we'd love to hear from you. Just send your letter to Odyssey, Colorado Springs, Colorado, 80995. 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And our executive producer was Chuck Bolte. And I'm Chris, hoping you'll join us again next time for more Adventures in Odyssey.
1: 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It's always exciting. It's always pointing toward Jesus like we are here at Victory 91.5. So glad to have you along. I'm Tim Watkins tonight. Adventures in Odyssey is always here Monday through Friday evenings at 8. You don't want to miss it, so join us again tomorrow evening. Coming up at the top of the hour, it will be Focus on the Family. That'll be at 9, so keep it here. We have times of prayer, one at 10 o'clock and one at 11 o'clock tonight with me. I'm Tim, with you until midnight, but let's jump back into the music. Got a group coming up next called Lost and Found, and it's called Every Morning. It's from Lamentations, the third chapter.
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for you who revere my name, the Sun of Righteousness will rise with healing in its wings. 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

O Israel, to the Lord your God. 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

0: That's it. We're supposed to believe him at all times because he's always truthful. He is always faithful. He's always righteous. He's always good. And if you love him, he's working all things for your good. But you know, the name of that song from the Afters was Believe, but also called Waiting for an Answer. Many times we look at the situation, we think, well, we're just waiting on God to answer us. Well, first off, have you asked him in his will? He says, if you ask anything according to his will, you'll receive that. But if you don't, he's not going to, if he's working all things for your good, right? Because sometimes it'll be things that you don't need. Sometimes you're mistaken. You think you need it, and God says, no, that would help. That would not help you at all. That would really mess up our relationship somehow. And he looks at it that way. And so sometimes it's just not us waiting for an answer. It's him waiting on us to pray according to his will.
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0: Victory 91.5, that is Jeremy Riddle, and it is Be Enthroned. Be Enthroned, yes. We have inside of us a throne. Who is seated on that throne? Are you trying to sit on it? No, that's silly, isn't it? But some people do, don't they? Or have you set someone else, maybe a preacher, a minister, maybe a teacher, maybe some guru, some political person, some governmental person, some historical person? No, the only person supposed to be on that throne is Jesus, seated inside of you, because he's King of Kings and Lord of Lords. That is inside of you. You are created to be the temple of the Holy Spirit, where the Holy Spirit will reside in you. Not just come upon you like he did in the Old Testament, but live inside of you. That's what happened in the New Testament on the day of Pentecost. That's what's happening now if you're asking him for the Holy Spirit. If you're seeking him for it. For him to just be all through you. Come over you. Tongues of fire. Flame inside of you. Just burning inside of you that you have to share your testimony. You have to tell people about Jesus because you have been so radically changed. Yeah, overcoming by the blood of the Lamb and the word of your testimony. Do it. Do it. Let him be enthroned inside of you though first, because you don't know what you're going to come up against in this world now, because there are demons. There are agents of the devil and himself going about like a roaring lion, seeking whom he may devour. Don't let him devour you. Let the power of the Holy Spirit come upon you. Yes. Endure whatever happens to you. We're to endure till the end, and then we'll receive a crown of life. But let him be enthroned inside of you. Let him be Lord in you. Amen. We'll talk more about that in just a little bit. I'm Tim Watkins with you till midnight. I'll be back in about 30 minutes right now. It's time for Focus on the Family.
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0: 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If you can't remember all that, just remember June the 2nd, 2026, almost the middle of the year. It's just incredible, isn't it? Well, God's working things, and believe he's working all things for your good if you're loving him and serving him. Amen. We're going to pray to him tonight at 10 and then at 11. So join me for that. We got music though on the way now from The Young Escape.
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0: Absolutely. God is Coming is the name of that song from Martin Smith in Jesus Culture. Martin Smith, the lead singer for Delirious, is who he was, one of my favorite Christian bands. God is coming. Jesus is coming soon. Are you ready? Are you ready to stand before him? Are you ready for him to say, well done, thy good and faithful servant, because you've been faithful? Not? Well, why don't we do all we can to be faithful? And then the Lord will undergird us and let us be faithful to him. But it's up to us to do it. It's up to us to walk in faith. It's up to us to trust the Lord with all of our heart, soul, mind, and strength, because Jesus is coming soon.
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1: Hey man, that is Big Daddy Weave off their album Let It Begin, and this is not the end. Hey man, no. If you come to Christ and you're born again, that's the beginning of your walk with Him. It's not the end. It's not the last time you receive anything from God. It is just a beginning for you to be able to receive from God. You're born. So being born is a new beginning, right? So born again is a new beginning in the Spirit. Amen? Well, we're going before the throne of grace in prayer right now. I'm Tim. Let's join our faith together.
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3: I prayed to the Lord, and He answered me. He freed me from all my fears. Psalm 34, verse 4.
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1: Victory 91.5's time of prayer. I'm so glad that we do this so often. I'm so glad that throughout the day that we take the time to pray. Have you taken the time to pray today? Have you spoke to God? That's what prayer is, having a conversation with Him. So why don't you join me right now as we do go before the throne. Heavenly Father, we thank You for all Your mercy and graciousness and goodness. Because You are good. Because you have grace. You're gracious to us because of Your peace that You are, Jesus, the Prince of Peace. You give us peace if we keep our mind stayed on You. Oh, there's so much that You do throughout the day that we overlook. Please forgive us, Lord. Please forgive us, God. Help us to walk in newness of life every day, to seek You with all of our heart. Because if we seek You, we'll find You. That's the promise that we have. What a wonderful Savior You are. The only Savior that You are. I'm so thankful for that, that we know You. You said You are the way, the truth, and life. We don't need to search anywhere else. You are the. Yes. You are God. You are I am. At this moment, thank You, Father. Thank You, Holy Spirit. Thank You, Jesus. I pray for people right now that need a touch from You. People that need to know that You love them so much. Lord, we're praying for that 35-year-old gentleman who received a liver transplant over the weekend. We've been praying for him. His kidneys are failing. Now he's receiving dialysis. Praying, Lord, for his kidneys to cooperate and to heal. Lord Jesus, touch him right now and come over him with Your peace. I pray for a gentleman who has had so much health problems in the past, and You touched him in many ways, healed him, and now he has the diagnosis of cancer. I pray for that cancer to be gone, those cells to be totally remade in your heart.

holy name right now, Jesus. We look forward to the praise reports. Remake the cells in your name, Jesus, as he believes it. Thank you, God, for what you're doing, for who you are, for what you're going to do. Aye. You love us so very much. You love us so very much. We love you, Lord. We love you so much. Help us to seek you more. Help us to be more faithful. Because, oh, you are so good. Cannot say it enough. Thank you, Lord Jesus, for being who you are. In your holy name, we pray. Amen and amen.

When you don't know what to do, let the Holy Spirit take over. This is Victory 91.5.

0: That's right. Give me the faith, and he does. You know, the Bible says that every person has been given a measure of faith, so don't say that you don't have any faith. You do. You're putting your faith in something or someone other than Jesus. Put it in him. He's trustworthy. He's the Lord of Lords, the King of Kings. He is your salvation. There is no salvation in any other one except him. Put your faith in him. The Bible simply says, have faith in God. Don't put your faith anywhere else. Put it in him. And then learn or see if you can trust people. It used to be the opposite. It used to be that you could trust someone until they proved to you that they were untrustworthy. But now it's the opposite. Now it's like you come to them and you say, okay, now prove to me that you are trustworthy before you put your trust in them. And that is not cynical. That is really, that's smart. That has wisdom to it. Yes, discerning if they're of the Lord and if they're telling you the truth. Absolutely. We have to do that in today's world. But you can come to Jesus and know that he always gives you the truth, tells you the truth, because he is the truth. Amen? He is. So just understand, he is giving you faith to believe. Now you believe.
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0: That is Bethel Music. That is Carrie Job and Hannah McClure. And that is Even Though I Walk through the valley of the shadow of death, I will fear nothing. I will fear none because you are with me. Isn't that a precious promise? But we go through difficult situations every day. Sometimes we don't realize what's happening around us in the spirit. Most of the time we don't. But the angels of mercy are fighting for you. Yes. Are you fighting against the demonic powers? Are you coming against them? Not flesh and blood, but are you coming against the demonic powers that come against you? There have been some of you that had things that happened today that were very difficult in the spirit. God is calling you to Him so you can be refreshed and so you can get back out in the battle. That's what it is. But make sure you put on the whole armor of God, because just when you leave off one part of it, that is where Satan is going to attack you. So don't let it. Don't let him. Amen. And it's up to you. God says for you, yes, to draw near to God, to surrender, to submit to God, and then you can resist the devil and he will flee from you. Yes, even though you're walking in the valley of the shadow of death, don't fear evil. Just seek God.
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Victory 91.5. It's like noise-canceling headphones. Yeah, shutting out the sound of the world and all its negativity. Victory 91.5.

pray. And when it led me to the cross, only then I understood that even in the ruthless pain,

Mm-hmm, the Valley of Worship, yes. We've already went from the song on our last break, Even Though I Walk Through the Valley of the Shadow of Death. Now we have a song here from Seth Schuettler, Valley of Worship. Valley of Worship. Turn that valley of darkness, of despair, of death, of fear, turn it into a valley of worship. Worship in whatever situation you're in. It's always appropriate. Worship the Lord. Worship the Lord. And even in the middle of that, if you're a born-again Christian, worship Him in spirit and in truth.

0: truth. But in order to do that, maybe you have to confess a sin. Maybe you'd have to confess something you did today or yesterday or last week or whenever that the Holy Spirit has been dealing with you about. Confess it. Confess it. And then you can worship Him freely in spirit and in truth. Yes, and make that situation a valley of worship. Amen? We're going to pray to Him at the top of the hour, so keep it right here. I have Vive Worship coming up next with Taste and See.
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keeping you encouraged all day, every day. Jesus looked at them and said, "With man it is impossible, but not with God, for all things are possible with God." It's Victory 91.5.

Like holy water. That's from Church Sessions. That is We the Kingdom. And Tasha Cobbs Leonard. Oh, such a good song. Such a great song. Oh, my. Holy water. That's what we need. You know, we need to just go diving into it. We need to be just immersed in it. We need to let the Lord cleanse us from the inside out. Let's pray right now. We're going before His throne of grace. He wants to hear from you. Why haven't you spoke to Him yet? Well, here's your time right now. Heavenly Father, we come before You in Your holy name, Jesus. Thank You for Your mercy and Your grace and Your goodness. Thank You for the peace that passes all our understanding, even with all the turmoil in this world right now. And it's going to get worse, You promised. But we know that You told us when we began to see all these rumors of wars and all the anarchy and all the violence and all the perversion that we see, the sexual perversion that we see going on, totally going against Your will and Your word, that when we begin to see it, look up, because our redemption is drawing nigh, it's drawing close. That's what we're supposed to be doing, looking for You to come and take us to be with You. Yes, and then so much other things are going to happen. People are scoffing at it. People are saying it's never going to happen, that You're not coming back. They're arguing about pre, post, and whatever. All of the different ideas of the rapture, different ideas of this or that. Look, I know it's going to

0: happen, Lord, the way that you want it to, and I'm good with that. So I'm seeking you during all this time, redeeming the time, even tonight, redeeming the time so that I may hear your voice, so that I may know that you're near, that you're in me. The same Spirit which raised you from the dead dwells within me. Holy Spirit, I'm thanking you so much for being over me and in me. I'm thanking you for taking up residence. And as I seek you, Lord Jesus, I'll find you. And as I abide in you, you abide in me. I thank you. As I walk behind you, you will lead me and guide me. And Holy Spirit, you'll help me, leading and guiding me into all truth during all this. Oh my, thank you. It shows how much you love us. It makes me love you that much more. We glorify you, Lord Jesus. We thank you, Father, Son, and Holy Spirit. Thank you, God, for your care for us, for your love for us, so much greater than we can imagine, because you so loved the world that you gave Jesus. Thank you. And all this we pray in the name of Jesus. Amen and amen.
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Oh, so good. That is Carly Ann Taylor and Why Should I Worry? Why should I worry? Why should I fret? Why should I wring my hands going, what am I going to do? Well, don't think about you. Think about God. Ask Him, say, Lord, what are you about to do? What can I look forward to seeing you do? Or just surprise me. Lord, just move. Move according to your will in my life. Just tell Him. Just tell Him, say, I'm available for you to move in my life. Move me in the direction that I'm to go so that I can know

what you want me to do in this kingdom that I'm part of. Mm-hmm. Are you part of the kingdom? Are you a born-again child of God? Well, then you're in this kingdom. Yes. And Jesus said many times, don't worry, don't

Let him show you why you don't need to worry. And then you can be confident that the Lord is your complete, complete everything that you need. Everything. Defined by

0: What I love about Victory is they're when I need it. In a moment that I need a pick-me-up or I need a worship song or a prayer, God uses it always on time.
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0: Oh, yes. Just one name, and his name is above all other names, Jesus. Amen. Jonathan Stamper with Lizzie Morgan there off Lizzie's album, Not My Will, and it's called Ancient of Days. The one who's always been and will always be. God sitting upon the throne. Amen, amen. Well, I got one more break coming up in just a little bit, but we got much more music. Yeah, all the way till midnight. And then it'll be from midnight till 6 in the morning. Teresa Croft will be with you on the watch, so keep it right here. But like I said, I got one more break coming up. Life Church Worship is standing by next with so much.
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1: 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Sing a new song unto the Lord.

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0: Victory 91.5, that is no one. And beautiful. Beautiful. He is so beautiful. The Lord Jesus is so beautiful when we see him face to face. Yes. We'll realize when we look into his eyes, and when he says, "Well done, thy good and faithful servant," I'll probably cry. But it says that God will wipe all the tears from our eyes. Amazing, isn't it? God loves you so much. Are you loving him back? Are you loving him? That's what it's going to take. Loving him for the rest of your life and serving him. Amen? Well, I'm Tim Watkins, and I am heading out for the evening. Be back again from 7 till midnight tomorrow evening, the Lord willing. But, of course, Teresa Croft is standing by at the top of the hour to take you through the overnight on The Watch right here on your Sound of Revival.
1: 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I just wanna lie myself. Never a doubter.
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My dear friends, stand firm and don't be shaken. Always keep busy working for the Lord. 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

0: And good morning as we transition into this hour. It's called The Watch. I'm Teresa, delighted to be with you. Hey, before we get you in the music and prayer, let me just say a really quick thank you. We've teamed up with the Bible League. It's been so amazing to see so many people respond to this. Yeah, $5 to send a Bible. We make it so easy. Just go to victory.radio, scroll to the bottom, actually it's in the middle of the page, and be able to, receive and give so a Bible-less Christian can receive. What an awesome thing. So thank you to those who've given. So many have given, and we are so grateful. So once again, victory.radio, and then scroll on down and click the button for the Bible League. All right, we are going to open up our Bible to Psalm 16, verse 8. I keep my eyes always on the Lord. With him at my right hand, I will not be shaken off. Thank you, God, for your word. As we, it says in the word, to fix your eyes on Jesus, the author and perfecter of your faith. And then it goes on to something really amazing. Who for the joy set before him endured the cross, despising the shame, and is seated at the right hand of God the Father. I mean, we're fixing our eyes on Jesus, and then he, in the joy of obeying God. I mean, you put enduring the cross, despising the shame, and there's joy in there. It only could be joy because Jesus longed to do his Father's will. And so, well, Father, we thank you for that. We thank you. You are worthy. You are holy. And we thank you for just for the gift of Jesus. And we worship you for being a God who does not shake when the world shakes. No, you are great. You are good. You are unmovable. We bless your name this hour. And Jesus, we put joy and endured the cross. Joy and endured the cross and shame together. And we come out with a Lord and Savior who longed to obey. Thank you, Jesus. Because of that, we can have a relationship with God our Father and with you. Because you rose, the not shaken life is possible for every child of God. So we worship you. We love you. We honor you for the obedience that really became our anchor. And Holy Spirit, we lift up the heart that maybe feels a little unsteady. The one whose foundations have been tested this week. Well, for the one whose mind cannot find a steady place to land. Oh, Holy Spirit, settle them, encourage them. Thank you, God, for touching their hearts. And we do pray for those on our prayer list. Father, we believe. Therefore, we speak by faith for healing, deliverance, restoration. Thank you, Father. We love you and we bless you as we pray this in the name of Jesus. All right, let's go. This is the sound of revival on The Watch.
1: 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Where does my help come from? My help comes from the Lord, the maker of heaven and earth.
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5, you gotta love it. Gateway Worship with Matthew Harris. Hey, good morning. You're listening to The Watch. Teresa with you. Hope you're doing well. So we talk about giving God maybe 60 minutes to 100 things tomorrow. 60 minutes, you know, the news, the phone, the conversations that do not move anything forward. 60 minutes is going to happen whether you choose where it goes or not. You know, the question is whether one of those 60 minutes blocks belongs to God on purpose. Not the leftovers, not the scraps. A sacred 60. So maybe that's something you can plan. Decide before tomorrow comes that there is a 60-minute window with His name on it. The word, the worship, the walk where you talk to Him. The quiet sit in the kitchen before anything else is up. The relationship doesn't deepen by accident. It deepens by appointment. Make the appointment. Mark 1:35, the example of Jesus. Early in the morning, while it was still dark, Jesus got up, left the house, and went off to a solitary place where He prayed.

for every child of God defeats this evil world. And we achieve this victory through our faith, helping you live and walk in victory. Victory 91.5.

0: 91.5, there you go. Taitlin Danis with Always There. Hey, good morning. We're so glad you're listening to Victory 91.5. So identity beyond titles and drama on the watch. Let's talk about that, okay? It's like, you're not what happened to you. Let's start that thought. You are not the worst thing somebody did to you. You're not the diagnosis. You are not the role on your business card. You're not the title at work. You're not the label somebody put on you a long time ago that you've been wearing ever since. No, you are a child of the Most High God. The identity outranks everyone in the room. So tonight, take the old labels off one by one. The Father's been waiting you to call you your real name. Much loved son, much loved daughter, beloved, chosen, held. Those names came from heaven. The other names came from a world that does not get the last word over you anymore. 1 John 3:1. See what great love the Father has lavished on us that we should be called children of God, and that is what we are.
1: We're on the air. And out comes the music.
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yeah. 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Bridge Worship. Hey, good morning. We are so glad you're listening. We're making our way to 1 o'clock. Hey, you're not too late. You've been telling yourself for years that the window closed. Maybe that the moment passed. That dream was for someone younger, someone faster, someone who started sooner. You know, God does not work on timelines. You write down in your 20s. No, your best years are ahead of you. He works on the timeline. He works on what he wrote down before you were born. And the promise still has your name on it. You know, Sarah had Isaac in her old age. Moses started his ministry at 80. The thief on the cross got saved in the final hour. So it's like this. God specializes in showing up after everyone else gave up on the clock. The promise has not expired. Heaven does not honor the deadlines, the fear that writes for you. So hold on. The God who promised is still faithful to deliver. Genesis 18, verse 14. Is anything too hard for the Lord? I will return to you all the appointed next year, and Sarah will have a son. So don't give up. Your best years are ahead of you.

Victory 91.5, keeping you grounded in the Word. In your hearts, revere Christ as Lord. Always be prepared to give an answer to everyone who asks you to give the reason for the hope you have. But do this with gentleness and respect. It's the sound of revival. Victory 91.5.

0: Collective, you gotta love that. So yeah, it is. Love is here. Hey, good morning. So glad you're listening to The Watch. Hey, before we go any further, gotta say thank you. We've raised over 7,000 Bibles with your help. You're amazing. As we've joined with the Bible League International, we're helping them to send Bibles to new Christians all across the world, and with the Bible, some training, some discipleship. Now, we made it easy. It only costs $5 to send a Bible. 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And we'll open our Bible this hour. Always love to do that, to be able to pray with you. Isaiah 30, verse 18. Yet the Lord longs to be gracious to you. Therefore, he will rise up to show you compassion. For the Lord is the God of justice. Blessed are all who wait for him. So, Father, we come humbly. We thank you that you're a God of justice. We thank you that as we wait and praise you, that we're blessed. So, Father, thank you that you rise to show us compassion. We worship you for being a God who leans towards his children. Come on now. The Lord longs to be gracious to you, it says in the Word. So thank you, Father. We praise you. You are holy. You are merciful. You're tender. We bless your name in this hour, and we thank you for the gift of Jesus Christ. Because of his death and resurrection, because of his obedience, we get to have relationship. Thank you, Jesus. You made relationship with the holy God possible. So we praise you and we worship you. We love you, Jesus. We honor you for the obedience that made compassion the default. Thank you. And Father, we do ask the Holy Spirit to touch the listener who's listening right now, maybe someone who just needs your encouragement. Thank you for that. And we love you, God, and we bless you as we pray all this in the name of Jesus. All right, here we go. It's the sound of revival on The Watch.
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0: I'm Teresa. You know, you're not being held together by your performance. You never were. The reason you are still standing after everything you've walked through this year is not because you got it all right. It is because grace got under you and would not let you fall. You did not earn the holding. No, you received it. And it is still holding you tonight. So put down the spreadsheet that you've been keeping on yourself. The list of where you fell short. The places you wish you had done better. Grace is not impressed by the list, and grace is not deterred by it either. You are held by love, by mercy, by a Father whose grip on you does not depend on your grip on Him. Ephesians 2 verse 8, for it is by grace you've been saved through faith, and this is not from yourselves, it is the gift of God.
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joy. 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

0: Victoria 91.5. Come on now. Red Rocks worship only by the blood. Hey, good morning. You know, some nights you do not have the words. You are too tired for a polished prayer, too worn for a long one, too foggy to even know what to ask. You know what? That's okay. That is more than okay. Because the Holy Spirit prays for you in these moments with groans that words cannot express. And you know what? He's interceding right now while you're sitting here, maybe unable to form a sentence. So if all you can offer tonight is one breath in his direction, that is enough. One whisper of his name. One tired sigh that says, I need you. That counts. That is real prayer. Heaven receives it the same as the eloquent ones. The Father's not grading vocabulary. He doesn't make, you don't have to be polished in your prayer. He's just loving you in the worn out version of yourself. Romans 8:26, in the same way, the Spirit helps us in our weakness. We do not know what we ought to pray for, but the Spirit himself intercedes for us through wordless groans. It's all you got is to offer is one breath. Friend, that is enough.
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0: Victoria 91.5, Natalie Lane with The Long Way. Hey, Victoria 91.5, this is The Watch. If you've been praying and doing more than anybody knows, the work, the family, the caretaking, the praying for everyone else, the holding it together so no one else has to, and nobody has thrown you a parade for any of it, because most of it happens in private. But guess what? Heaven sees. The Father is not unaware of what you have been carrying. So receive grace tonight, friend. Not advice, not a strategy. Grace. The kind that says you do not have to keep proving yourself. You do not have to keep performing. No, lay it down tonight under the grace that is already covering you. The exhaustion does not get the last word over you. As Jesus said in Matthew 11, "Come to me, all you who are weary and burdened, and I will give you rest."
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and the Word was God. Through him all things were made. Without him nothing was made that has been made. The Sound of Revival. Victory 91.5.

Victor, 91.5. It's Zach Williams with Wait For Me. Hey, good morning. We're into this 2 o'clock hour. Just a quick reminder, the world needs the word. Bibles for the nations. Yeah, would you join Victory 91.5 and the Bible League International to help send Bibles to new Christians all across the world? We have topped the 7,000 mark, so we're really overjoyed with this, okay? It's real simple. You're not too late. It only costs $5 to send a Bible. Go to victory.radio, scroll on down, and click the link for the Bible League, and you will make one heart very, very happy. So we go to the Bible and open up the verse before we pray. Psalm 73, verse 23, yet I'm always with you. You hold me by my right hand. Wow. So, Father, we thank you wherever we go, there you are. We praise you, Father, because you're always with us. Not sometime, but always. So thank you, God. And you hold us by our right hand. Think of that as a way a father holds a child. Think about that, crossing a busy street. And that little child just gripping his mama or his daddy. That's how you are, God. And at the same time, we worship you because you are holy, you are present, you are faithful. We bless your name in this hour. We thank you for the gift of Jesus. Yeah, Jesus, who went to the cross on our behalf, who rose again and seated at your right hand. So, Jesus, we love you. We worship you. We honor you for the obedience that made closeness possible in Jesus. Yeah. Holy Spirit, we ask you to touch the listener this morning, maybe who feels alone.

0: Maybe the one in the empty house, the one in the hospital chair or bed, the one whose phone has been quiet for too long. Encourage them, oh God. Remind them that they're never alone. You are there always. And maybe they just need Jesus with skin on, someone real. Father, I pray that for them. We love you, God, and we praise you as we go into another hour. And we pray in the name of Jesus. All right, let's get you back into some music. We got Hillsong and Jamie McDonald line up next. Thanks for listening to The Watch.
1: 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This is Atlanta's Victory 91.5, WWEV Cumming, the sound of revival. Come on, if you

0: Oh, yeah, Victory 91.5. Mac Brock with the greatest victory. Hey, good morning. So glad you're listening to The Watch. So, do you know, not every closed door was a rejection. Can we talk about it? Some of them were redirection, like the job you did not get, the relationship that did not work out, the opportunity that fell through. You called it failure. Heaven called it protection. God protects those he blesses. Yeah, the Father was steering you away from something that was not actually for you and towards something he's been preparing on a different road. So friend, if a door closed recently and you've been grieving it, lift your head. The God who closed it is the same God who is opening a different one. Rejection at the human level is often redirection at the kingdom level. You're not behind. You are being rerouted. And the new road is one God already walked ahead of you. Rejection at the human level is often redirection at the kingdom level.
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1: Be strong and courageous. 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He will never leave you nor forsake you. 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

Victoria 91.5, Evelyn Cormier with Leaning on Jesus. Hey, good morning. Okay, you ready? This is a science, faith, and the mind. I always love to talk about this. Like this. Worship changes your brain waves. Researchers have measured what happened in the brains of people who sing and worship. The activity shifts. Stress markers drop. The part of the brain associated with self-focus quiets down, while the part associated with connection lights up. God knew this when he

0: told us to make a joyful noise. Yeah, can't science is just catching up to all this. You know, worship was never just for him. And believe it or not, it was for you too. So worship tonight, even if it's a whisper. Even if you cannot remember all the words, your brain is going to thank you. Your spirit is going to thank you. The science is finally catching up to what the psalmist knew 3,000 years ago. The body and the spirit agree when the worship rises. So lift your voice. Sing to the Lord a new song. Sing to the Lord all the earth. Are you ready? 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
1: Arise, shine, for the light has come, and the glory of the Lord rises upon you. See, darkness covers the earth, and thick darkness is over the peoples. But the Lord rises upon you, and his glory appears over you. Victory 91.5 and Victory.radio, the sound of revival.

0: It's anthem worship all of my life. Hey, good morning. We're making our way to 3 o'clock. You know, God still speaks through broken places. Can I remind you of that? You know, the cracks are not the end of the vessel. They are how the light gets out. The places in your story where you got broken are not the places God is ashamed of. They are the places He is speaking the loudest from. The wound became the message. The misery became the destiny. The grief became the ministry. The thing you thought would silence you is often the thing that gave your voice its weight. So stop hiding the broken. Heaven uses them. The world does not need another shiny testimony. It needs a real one. Yours, with the cracks still visible. It is one that is going to set somebody free this week. The broken vessel was not disqualified. It was repurposed. So speak from there. And remember 2 Corinthians 4, verse 7, but we have this treasure in jars of clay to show that this all-surpassing power is from God and not from us.
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Plow up the hard ground of your hearts, for now's the time to seek the Lord, that he may come and shower righteousness upon you. 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

0: Victoria 91.5. It's Jenny Owens with Let This Go. Hey, good morning on the 3 o'clock hour. You're listening to The Watch. I'm Teresa. We love to do this and we love when you join us. We pray at the top of every hour. So let's open up with 2 Corinthians 4, verse 16. Therefore, we do not lose heart. Though outwardly we are wasting away, yet inwardly we are being renewed day by day. That's such good news, God. Maybe you feel like you're wasting away, but think about that. You can be inwardly renewed day by day in relationship with God. So, Father, we praise you in this hour. Thank you for being a God who renews us from the inside out. Our outside may show the wear and tear of life, but the inside, wow, is being made new every single day, no matter our age. Good news. We worship you, God, for being a God who works the deepest places first. So we just want to humble ourselves and say, you are holy. You are faithful. You're at work even when we cannot see it. So we bless your name in this hour. And we thank you for the gift of Jesus. Thank you, Jesus, for your obedience. Thank you for making a way for us to enter the Holy of Holies and receive mercy in our time of need. It was your work, your obedience, your death, but you rose. The new life keeps showing up every morning. So Jesus, thank you for making the way where there was no way until you. So we worship you, we praise you, we say we love you, Jesus. And Holy Spirit, we ask you to touch the listener in this hour, maybe someone who's about to lose heart, or the one who is so tired they cannot tell if anything is happening anymore. Holy Spirit, encourage them as only you can do. Renew their mind, renew their heart. Remind them that the work on the inside is real, even when the outside looks the same. Now, touch hearts this morning, God. Touch hearts as only you can do. We pray and believe this as we pray in the name of Jesus. All right, let's go. Elevation Rhythm, Patrick Mayberry. They're lined up next on The Watch.
1: 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He will watch over your life. 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Victory 91.5 and Victory.radio. 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

0: 5, take the word. It's Woodlands Worship. Hey, good morning. So let's talk about breaking free from people pleasing. You know, you cannot serve everyone and serve God. You have to choose. Not because the people in your life do not matter, they do, but because trying to win everyone's approval is going to cost you the only approval that actually counts, the Father's, God's. And His approval is already settled. You do not have to earn what is already yours. You just have to stop chasing the approval that is not. So friend, tonight, lay it down. The need to be liked by everyone. The need to keep everyone happy. The need to never disappoint anyone. It's been exhausting you, and it's not making God any more pleased with you. He's already pleased. The breaking free starts with believing that, and then the rest follows. Check this in Galatians 1, verse 10. Am I now trying to win the approval of human things or of God? Or am I trying to please people? If I were still trying to please people, I would not be a servant of Christ. That's Galatians 1, verse 10. Maybe something to ponder on this morning. Lay it down. You don't have to be liked by everyone.
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0: Victory 91.5, Stephen McWhorter. What a great song. It's called Worthy. Hey, good morning. So glad you're listening to The Watch. You know, God is doing more in the small obedience than you think. Let's talk about it. The kind words you said when you wanted to be silent. The text you sent when you'd rather have stayed quiet. The dollar you gave when you were watching your account. The forgiveness you extended when you had every right to hold on. None of that was small to heaven. It was foundation. The Father is building something through your faithful smalls that fast biz could not have handled, could not have built. So friend, keep being obedient in the small things. Even when nobody notices, even when it does not feel like it matters. The God who sees in the secret is the God who rewards openly. Your small yes is more powerful than you understand. It is building the kind of person God can trust with what is coming next. Luke 16:10, whoever can be trusted with very little can also be trusted with much.
1: All authority in heaven and on earth has been given to me. Therefore, go and make disciples of all nations, baptizing them in the name of the Father and of the Son and of the Holy Spirit, and teaching them to obey everything I have commanded you. And surely, I am with you always to the very end of the age. Victory 91.5.

0: yeah. It's Meredith Andrews. Yes, we can give him praise. It is what he's done. Hey, good morning. We are making our way to 4 o'clock. Something to share. You know, the wilderness is not punishment, okay? Think of it as preparation. Remember, Moses spent 40 years there before he ever stood in front of Pharaoh. David, he lived in caves before he sat on the throne. Jesus was led into the wilderness by the Spirit before his ministry began. Wilderness is the place God produces what palaces could never produce. Depth, dependence, devotion, roots that hold. So friend, if you are in a wilderness season right now, do not waste it. God's not punishing you. He's producing something in you that the next chapter is going to require. The dependence you are learning, the hearing of his voice, the stripping away of what you used to lean on, all of it is preparation. Do not rush out before the work is finished. I remember it was just a few months, maybe just 2 months after I had my last cancer surgery last year. And I'll never forget it. I was resting, but it was like hard. And God said, Teresa, if you do not learn to rest now, you won't be able to handle what I have next. So resting's okay. And if you're in a wilderness season right now, don't waste it. God's preparing you for something in your future that you can handle peacefully as you continue to lean on him. Learn from me a year later. I'm in things I never thought I would be. Good things. So rest in your wilderness season. Rest in your healing. It'll be worth it.
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I will trust and not be afraid. For the Lord God is my strength and song, and he has become my salvation. 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

0: Well, yeah, it's influence music. That's what the blood does. Hey, good morning. Another time to just say thank you. We have teamed with the Bible League, to raise and send Bibles to new Christians all across the world. We're just over the 7,000 mark, so already we got to say thank you to our amazing Victory listeners. That's you. If you feel left out, it's real easy to do it. 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So awesome. All right, let's open up our Bible as we make our way at the top of the hour. Psalm 84, verse 5. Blessed are those whose strength is in you, whose hearts are set on pilgrimage. So we humble ourselves before you. Lord, we thank you on this journey that we'll put our strength and our hope in you as you give us strength. We praise you this morning because actually you are the strength. You are the one who sets our hearts on the journey. It's you, God. Not a destination, a pilgrimage, a whole life walked with you as company. Thank you, God. We worship you for being the kind of God who turns life into a holy walk. Think about that today as you walk through your work, your day. I'm on a holy walk because God is holy. Oh, God, you're so good. May you be the strength of every step this morning that's listening. And we'll bless your name. And we'll thank you for the greatest gift of Jesus. For God so loved the world that he gave his one only son, Jesus. Whoever believes in him would not perish but have life. So we worship you, Jesus. We love you. We honor you for the obedience that became the road we now follow. Thank you, Jesus. Holy Spirit, we pray. Maybe just a heart needs to be encouraged this morning. They've been on their journey and it's been slow and it's been hard and the road's been dusty and clear the way, Father. Thank you, Holy Spirit, for touching and encouraging that heart. The journey is worth it. Don't lose heart. Walk with him. We love you, God, and we bless you as we pray in the name of Jesus Christ. All right, let's get you back into some music. It is the sound of revival on the watch.
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The Lord is singing the songs of victory over your life. It's the sound of revival. Victory 91.5. There

Victoria 91.5. It's Jess Ray. I am not God. Hey, good morning. We're so glad you're listening to The Watch. I'm Teresa. You know, God uses the hidden seasons too. The hidden seasons. Let's talk about it. You know, the hidden seasons are not wasted seasons. They're the ones where God does his deepest work. While the world cannot see you, while your name is not being celebrated, while the platform you thought you would have by now has not arrived yet, the hidden hours are when the real building happens. The character, it's very important. The roots that go deep. The trust that stays on Jesus. None of which can be developed on a stage, by the way. So if you've been feeling overlooked, you are not. You are being prepared. The Father has not forgotten where you are. He's positioned you there for a reason. The hidden season is part.

0: part of the assignment, so use it. Let God form what only hiddenness can form. Yeah, the visibility you're praying for will mean nothing without the substance you are building right now. Matthew 6:6, but when you pray, go into your room, close the door, and pray to your Father who is unseen. Then your Father, who sees what is done in secret, will reward you. So if you're feeling overlooked, reminder, you are not.
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Let love be without hypocrisy. Abhor what is evil. Cling to what is good. Be devoted to one another in brotherly love. Give preference to one another in honor. The Sound of Revival. 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

Victory 91.5, it's Caleb and Kelsey. Yeah, you gotta love it. But the word says, hey, good morning. So glad you're listening to The Watch. You know, faith is not a feeling you wake up with. No, it is a choice you make over and over again throughout the day. Every time fear knocks on your door and you decide to answer with faith instead, or you tell God to get the door, you're choosing. Yeah, every time worry arrives.

0: phrases and you redirect it with the word, you are choosing. Faith is a daily decision to keep believing God even when the situation has not changed. That decision is what shapes your life, friend. So choose it again right now. Out loud if you need to. I trust God. He is faithful. He is good. He has not failed me yet, and he's not starting today. There you go. Speak the choice into the rooms. Your spirit needs to hear it. The atmosphere needs to hear it. Faith over fear is not a one-time decision. It is a thousand decisions made one at a time. Make the next one. Yeah. So choose it again right now. Say it out loud. Slap the devil in the face with your words of faith. That's what a good picture I always get. All right. Choose it again. Ready? Right now.
1: Preach the word. Be prepared in season and out of season. 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For the time will come when men will not put up with sound doctrine. Instead, to suit their own desires, they will turn their ears away from the truth. 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

0: Victoria 91.5 Red Rocks Worship, so much more. Hey, good morning. We're making our way to the top of the hour. You know, your testimony is someone else's survival guide. I think about that. Not just cancer from a year ago, but many, many years stuck in an abusive situation. So listen, what you survived was not just for you. It was for the person God is about to send across your path. The one who's about to walk through what you already walked through. The one who needs to hear that the same God who got you out of it is the same God who's going to set them out. Your testimony is their survival guide. Heaven did not bring you through just to keep it quiet. So when the moment comes, tell it. Doesn't have to be polished, just the real one. The parts that hurt, the parts where you almost did not make it, the parts where God showed up in ways you cannot fully explain. Somebody's going to live through their hard chapter because you were brave enough to share yours. Testimony in Hebrew means do it again, God, with the same power and might. And Revelation 12, verse 11, they triumphed over him by the blood of the Lamb and by the word of their testimony. So when the moment comes, share it.
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let the word of Christ richly dwell within you, with all wisdom, teaching, and admonishing one another with psalms, hymns, and spiritual songs, singing with thankfulness in your hearts to God. 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

0: Victory 91.5. Sam Wesley with Holding On to Me. So do you hear it? Can you hear the thank yous throughout the station? We're saying it because you have made it possible for us to send Bibles to new Christians all across the world. Yeah, we've been joining with the Bible League International. I think we're over 7,000, which is pretty awesome. Now, we haven't left you out if you've missed. We made it real easy. It only costs $5 to send a Bible. 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You can click the link for the Bible League and make someone very, very happy. All right, we open up our Bible as we begin the top of the hour. We're going to go to Isaiah 58, verse 11. Okay, check it out. The Lord will guide you always. He will satisfy your needs in a sun-scorched land and will strengthen your frame. You will be like a well-watered garden, like a spring whose waters never fail. Father, we praise you. Someone needs that. Their land is sun-scorched with the pressure and the anxiety of this day. So thank you that you're the guide who does not lose the way. You're the one who satisfies us in those scorched places. You are the source of water that never runs dry. So God, we come together and we worship you for being a God of provision, a God of more than enough and direction at the same time. So we worship you. We thank you. You are holy. You are just. There's none like you. We bless your name. We thank you for the gift of Jesus. He who knew no sin became sin on our behalf that we might become the righteousness of God in Christ. It says that in the Word. Jesus who obeyed you, God, to the cross. Thank you, Jesus. Because you went, the well-watered life is possible. Even the world around us looks parched. Jesus, because you bled, the spring that does not fail belongs to us. You are alive, seated at the right hand of God the Father. So we worship you. We love you. We honor you for the obedience that made the never-failing source available. Yeah, right now. Thank you, Jesus. Thank you, God. Holy Spirit, we ask you to touch a heart who feels dried up this morning. Maybe someone who's been giving and giving and is running on fumes. Holy Spirit, pour into them. Fill the well. Remind them they were never meant to be the source. They were meant to be the watered. My God who never runs out. I love that verse that says, he who refreshes others will himself be refreshed. That's for someone. Thank you, Father. We love you and we just bless you this morning as we give you honor and praise in the name of Jesus. All right, the sound of revival continues on The Watch.
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Victoria 91.5. It's the Young Escape with Not Done Yet. Hey, good morning. So is it possible for healing after heartbreak? Can we talk about it? God still restores. God is in the business of restoration, not replacement, restoration. He does not just hand you a new thing to distract you from the broken thing. No. He goes into the broken thing and rebuilds it. The marriage that everyone gave up on. The relationship with the child that seemed lost. That dream that fell apart in your hands. God restores. This is what he does. That is who he is. So if your heart has been broken into this season, do not bury it. Bring it to God. He's not afraid of the pieces, friend. He's not overwhelmed by the mess. He puts hearts back together with more care than they were put together in the first time. The healing is real. The restoration is real. My hands raised up. I can testify to that. So hold on to that. He heals the brokenhearted and binds up their wounds.

A new commandment I give to you, that you love one another, even as I have loved you, that you love also one another. By this all men will know that you are my disciples if you have love for one another. The Sound of Revival. Victory 91.5.

Victory 91.5, it's Anna Golden with Uncomplicated. Hey, good morning. Welcome to your Wednesday, June 3rd. Hey, let's talk about something. The biggest impact of your life is going to happen in the smallest room. Not on the stage, you think it would. Not on the platform. Might be at the kitchen table. Or in the car with your kids. In the bedroom with your spouse. In the living room where the hard conversations happen. You know, kingdom legacy does not start in front of strangers. It starts in front of the people who know the real you. They are watching. And what they say is what gets passed down. I read this quote, see if I can think of it. It was by the owner of Hobby Lobby, and he said, legacy is not about leaving a big chunk of money for your kids when you pass. Legacy is all about generosity, yes, kindness, faithfulness. So, friend, invest at home first. Build the marriage. Build the relationship with the kids. Keep believing in them. Build the home where Jesus is welcomed openly. The kingdom that goes forward in the next generation starts in the family God put you in. The legacy is not just what you leave when you die. It is what you build while you

0: 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Be like Joshua and say this, "But as for me and my household, we will serve the Lord."
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0: Victoria 91.5, it's Brandon Lake with The Great I Am. Hey, good morning. We're making our way to 6 o'clock, so I encourage you to walk into this day, this Wednesday, knowing you're not what happened to you. No, you're a child of God. Knowing the closed doors were not rejection, they were redirection. And knowing the small obediences are building something bigger than you can see. So keep your eyes on Jesus. Fix your eyes on Jesus. He is the author and perfecter of your faith. Ray Haynes comes your way at the top of the hour. I'll talk to you tomorrow. Make it a great day.
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1: Yes, I know it's true. Sing a new song unto the Lord. Victory.

Gone astray. Each of us has turned to his own way, but the Lord has caused the iniquity of us all to fall on him. The sound of revival. Victory 91.5.

That was a powerful, powerful last note of that song. Loved it. It's called Blessed Assurance by Tommy Prophet. Hey, good morning, my friends. I'm Donna Rodriguez here with you on Victory 91.5. My voice is a little scratchy today. I'm not exactly sure why. I hope I'm not catching what Ray has had because he is still a little bit under the weather. Just a little bit, though. And he's feeling better every day, so hopefully he'll be back soon. But I'm still going to be here with you for the rest of this week, so just a heads up. We're still kind of juggling that around a little bit, but we are all one big family here at Victory. So I'm filling in for Ray. You know, I've got Nathan who filled in for me yesterday, and we're just kind of all piggybacking on that right now. So just keep him in your prayers. And I don't know what your morning is like already here. It's 6 o'clock. The sun is already up. I feel like it's up a little bit earlier than usual today. Maybe I'm wrong, but it's nice. It's nice to have this beautiful sunrise happening. And I don't know what you got on your list of things to do today, but you know what? God is already going before every little detail of our days. Nothing surprises him. Do you ever think about that? Nothing that happens surprises him because he already knows. He knows what we're going to face. He knows the times of this day that we're going to laugh. He knows the times of this day we're going to feel lonely. He knows the times of this day that we're going to feel stressed. He knows the times of this day that we're going to smile. All of it. All of it. And there's purpose in every single ordinary day. So I just want us to wake up right now. I want us to take a deep breath. Go ahead and smile. And just remember that he's already with us. He's with us. He loves you. He sees you. He knows your day. And even if it's an ordinary day, there is still purpose in everything that you do. And let's pray. Heavenly Father, God, thank you for the gift of another day. Thank you for the gift of another day of being with our family, our friends, our jobs, our communities, our churches, one another. But God, most importantly, thank you that you sent Jesus here to model love, to model strength, and God, that he walks with us and you walk with us. Thank you for meeting us right where we are right now in this very moment this morning. God, give us eyes to see purpose just in this ordinary day, hearts that are going to stay open to experience joy today. And if we feel rushed by any means at any part of this day or this morning, Lord, will you just slow us down? Help us to breathe. Help us to just tap into that strength, that spiritual inner strength that you have gifted us with. For waking up tired, Lord, help us just to wake up with more purpose and passion for

this day. Lord, we pray that today is going to be meaningful, beautiful, hopeful, but most importantly, just guided by you, your love, your protection, your provision, your blessings. God, thank you so much for loving us the way that you do. It's in Jesus' name we pray. Amen.

Good morning, my friends. You are listening to Victory 91.5. That was Lizzie Morgan, that beautiful song. It's actually called Unlearning. Unlearning. Hey, y'all, I'm Donna Rodriguez waking up with you here today. It is Wednesday, June the 3rd. I'm still trying to get over my sunburn from the other day because I've been out on vacation, got back the other day, and I'm not as crunchy today as I was yesterday with my skin feeling like crispy seaweed, but it's still very red. So this has been quite an interesting sunburn that I'm going through, but feeling better today. Hope you are waking up, having a wonderful morning so far. It's already bright and sunny outside. It's going to be a gorgeous day. And I thought we could wake up with a little devotion together because it's the best time of day. I feel I love just starting your day, getting your heart in rhythm with God, in tune, connecting. And that's the best way to set the trajectory for the rest of your whole day. So this morning's devotion is coming from Joyce Meyer. I love Joyce Meyer. So she actually has three different podcasts, completely different ones on the victory.radio on our website. You just click on the podcast section and she's got several different ones that, you know, just reach different things in life for her to talk about. And this particular devotional comes from her book that she wrote called Promises for Your Everyday Life. Just your everyday life, every ordinary day. This is a perfect book for that. Promises for Your Everyday Life. And this particular excerpt comes from her little devotion called The Best Way to Start the Day. So I'm going to read it super short. She says, whatever your morning routine may be, the most important question you need to ask yourself is, what role does God play when I start my day? The very best way to start my day is by giving thanks to God for what he's done for me and asking him how I can be a blessing to other people. I encourage you to spend time each morning focusing on the good things that God has done in your life. When you learn to set your mind on God each morning, he'll give you all the peace and joy you need to live for him as you go about the rest of your day. And that's all it is. Short and sweet. Waking up with gratitude. Waking up the things that you're already thankful for. So I think we should do that today. So as we play the next few songs, let's really just reflect on the things that we're thankful for. I feel like you should easily be able to come up with at least three. It's early, it's Wednesday morning. What are you already grateful for today? And then the last thing that she does, Joyce Meyer, in this particular devotional, is she gives you a prayer starter. Like she just kind of says the first sentence or two of a prayer, and then it leads you into your own heart's prayer. And this one says, Lord, I make a decision today to pursue you first thing when I get up every morning. Nothing is more important than seeking you and receiving your peace and joy. I love that. So maybe you can have that on your heart as we kick off this Wednesday, this wonderful Wednesday, with gratitude.

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Amen. That is Peter Burton right here on Victory 91.5. Good morning, my friends. That song is called So Long. I'm Donna filling in for Ray. And I heard this quote and it just touched my heart. It really did. It touched my heart, and I wanted to share it with you so it can touch yours as well. And that quote says, when we lose one blessing, God most often replaces it with a different one. So let me say that one more time. When we lose one blessing, God most often replaces it with a different one. And I don't know how you take that quote, because I guess it could actually go either way, because at first maybe it feels a little hard to swallow losing something good, losing a blessing, because what is a blessing? It's a gift. So when you lose it, of course that might hurt, and you don't just want it to be flippant. You don't want somebody to tell you, oh, don't worry, something else better will come along, because then it feels like it dismisses your emotions to it, and your emotions are valid, and loss hurts. Disappointment stings. We all know that. I mean, it could be, oh my goodness, it could be the death of a loved one. It could be the loss of a job. It could be the loss of a marriage. It could be the loss of your health. It could be the loss of financial stability. There's so many examples. And when we lose that, yeah, it's hard. But, and just so you know, God doesn't ask us to pretend otherwise. But the good news, the silver lining, is that you can usually, if you look back on your life and you look back when these closed doors happen, whatever that might be, it usually leads to another gift that we never would have had if that first one didn't go away, or that we never would have experienced or even been aware of, right? And it's not always what we expect, because God delights in the unexpected, and he knows exactly what we need. God's replacements, if you will, replacements, they don't erase our loss. They redeem it. Right? Do you get it? Like, it shows us that even when something does slip from our hands or our life, God's blessings never do. We are constantly being blessed in so many different ways. Some are big, some are small. Some are very crystal clear, some come unexpected. And when one blessing has been lost, God is faithful to replace it and redeem it with another, with something different, something else. Sometimes it's even just the blessing of experiencing deeper faith. Have you ever thought about it from that perspective? Maybe it's the blessing of stronger peace. Maybe it's the blessing of this newfound compassion, or a deepened version of us that now embraces dependence on God more than anything before, whatever it is that we lost. Connecting our heart to God in a new, deeper way. Even that in itself is a blessing. So sometimes it's about perspective. Sometimes it's about opening our spiritual eyes to the bigger picture. But I just wanted that to encourage you today to be something uplifting and inspiring. When we lose one blessing, whatever that might be, big or small, God most often replaces it with another. Getting to the root cause of medical problems is the focus for Progressive Medical Centers. 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

I really, really, really like that song so much. That is Matty Jane, and the song is called Good Plans. Well, good morning, my friends. I'm Donna here with you, Victory 91.5, filling in for Ray for the rest of this week. And you might be on your way to work right now. You might be in your car. You might be just at home waking up and you threw Victory 91.5 on. Thank you so much for letting us be a part of your morning wherever you are. And I want to share a story with you. You know, I love these little stories. I usually do one in when I first get here, the first hour I'm here, and then I'll find another one, and I'll do it usually the last hour that I'm here, which, by the way, will be the 9 o'clock hour. But this one is awesome, and I wanted to just put it out there immediately this morning as we're starting our day, and it's a quick little story about this woman who pulled into a drive-thru, and she was, you know, already rehearsing her order. She knew it. It was routine, and she pulls in. And it's a long line at the drive-thru. And when she finally gets to the window, she's impatient, she's running late, and she's a little annoyed, truth be told. But the cashier looks at her and smiles, this very genuine smile, and said, "Hi there, just so you know, the car ahead of you paid for your breakfast." And she just couldn't help it. And suddenly she laughs out loud, surprised, delighted, and goes, "What?" And the lady in the drive-thru goes, "Yeah, they just paid for your breakfast." And she laughed and she goes, "Well, then I'll pay for the person behind me then." And what she didn't know was that this tiny chain reaction, it kept going for almost an hour. Nobody else knew that was going through the drive-thru except for the people that worked there got to witness it. Drivers all waving at each other to the car behind, smiling, grinning. It was awesome. There was no speeches. There's no selfies being taken. Just this joy. Just a real, genuine joy. A quiet joy passing from one total stranger to the next total stranger. So later that day, the woman, she realized something. She realized that kindness, it doesn't need a reason. It doesn't need a plan. It doesn't even need a big budget. Sometimes it just needs one willing person to start the ripple. And the funny thing is, the person who walks away feeling the most blessed is the one who decided to give. What can you do today? Can you start that ripple effect, whether it's in a drive-thru or somewhere else? Think about it. You don't need a big budget. You don't need a big reason or a big plan. Sometimes it's just found in simplicity. Joy, true, genuine joy is found in something simple, a random act of kindness. In Proverbs chapter 11, verse 25, it says, "The generous will prosper. Those who refresh others will themselves be refreshed."

0: That is literally the drive-through story. How can you start that ripple effect today?
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I have trusted in your loving kindness. My heart shall rejoice in your salvation. I will sing to the Lord because he has dealt bountifully with me. 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

That is one of my favorite artists in the Christian music industry. That is Matthew West with My Own Little World. Now, Matthew West, he's been around for a long, long time, but I love reading from his devotional book. I've been doing that here at Victory 91.5 for like almost a year, off and on, maybe once a week, and that would be him. So every time I say, okay, now we're going to read from Matthew West's little devotional book, that would be him. He just sang that song called My Own Little World. Hey, good morning, my friends. I'm Donna. Thank you so much for letting Victory be a part of your morning. And it's our prayer time together as we are kicking off this 7 o'clock hour here on our wonderful Wednesday. You know, some days we are so focused on what is not happening yet in our life, the things that we're waiting on, that's what we're focusing on. So we miss out on what God is already doing right here in our fingertips, in our hands, right now. We ask for these big signs. God, I need a sign. I need to have this prayer answered, please. But then God does things different, right? He always does it different, but it's awesome when he does show up and brings that thing, whatever that thing might be for you, that's different than what you asked for, but it's everything that you need. And that's awesome. It's a sense of peace that doesn't make sense. Do you know what I'm saying? Like, why do I have peace about this particular situation? This situation is chaos. This situation is stress. This situation is challenging or painful or hurtful or whatever it is. But yet somehow, you've got peace. You're okay. You're bent but not broken. That's God giving you peace, giving you strength. Maybe it's circumstances aligning at just the right moment that you never could have aligned on your own. That's God, obviously. Maybe it's a door that opens itself up without us even forcing it. Something just happens pretty easily for you because God's got your back. You know, when we slow down, you guys, when we just slow down, we stay expectant, we start looking at things through spiritual eyes, not frustrated eyes, you're going to see so much more. You're going to see how he's been working in the background all along, guiding, protecting, reminding us that we're not having to do this on our own. And that is such a comforting, reassuring feeling, is it not? So I don't know what you're waiting on and if you're focused on what's not happening, but I want us to shift our perspective and be aware of it, that we get to be grateful for all the things that are happening. And whatever hasn't happened yet, there's so much power in that little bitty word, yet. We can at least have that peace and that strength of faith, knowing that God is working behind the scenes for the good for those who love him. Always working for the good for those who love him. So if you love him, and I know you do, then you can have that confidence in knowing things are happening. It might be in the background or behind the scenes, but God can align and control all the things that we can't. So stop focusing on what's not happening yet, and let's embrace all the things that already have. And let's pray. Heavenly Father, God, you have gifted us with another day. Thank you so much for all that you do in our lives, all that you've already done, all that you're doing now, and all that you will continue to do for us going forward. Lord, we need you to help us. We humbly ask that you help us just to pay attention to the details, the small details, that you can actually slow our hearts down just enough to notice your fingerprint and all that you're doing, even in just everyday moments, everyday situations. Lord, there are people listening right now and praying with their hearts open, feeling impatient. We struggle with impatience.

0: patience. We struggle with uncertainty. We struggle with having to be in a season of waiting. For anybody that is feeling that right now, God, I just pray that you come into their hearts and remind them with all of your love that you are moving in their life and for their life. Even when we can't see the whole picture yet, God, we just ask that you will gift us with peace and an increased faith and trust and gratitude, thankful hearts as we continue to walk through this very day, starting right now and this day on Wednesday, Lord. Not looking for tomorrow, not looking for next week, not looking at next month, but just right here. Lord, we want to experience you today in new ways. We want to see your hand at work in new ways. God, open our eyes. Help us not be blinded. Help us not be distracted. Help us not have our attention elsewhere, but instead focused and in tune and in rhythm with you and your Holy Spirit in our lives, God. We're so grateful for all you're doing. Thank you so much for loving us the way that you do. Even when we are impatient, you still love us so much anyways, and you understand. God, thank you for your forgiveness. Lord, we love you so much. We glorify your name. God, you are the God of limitless power. And we're so grateful for your son, Jesus Christ. It's in his name that we pray. Amen.
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0: to be able to reflect on that and the joy of that reflection. It was so worth the wait. I know that you've probably had that happen in your life, but actually that song is not called Worth the Wait. That song is called Saturday. By Benjamin William Hastings. Saturday. There you go. I'm Donna. Hello, hello. Good morning. Filling in for Ray still this week. Hope you're having a wonderful morning so far. A lot of people are on their way to work. You're listening to Victory 91.5. Maybe you're at home. Maybe you're already out running errands. Yeah. Aren't there like a lot of grocery stores that open at 7 a.m., I think, if not even earlier? Oh, I'm grateful for it. But anyway, grateful that you are listening to Victory. Thank you so much. I don't know what's going on in your life. I know that sometimes we have moments of panic. And that's part of being a human. Just because we're a Christian, just because we follow Jesus, doesn't make us immune to fear, feeling panic. I will raise my hand myself and tell you that I just experienced one of these things myself. And sometimes we just immediately feel overwhelmed with something. And maybe in that moment, without even realizing it or meaning to, you just like you automatically look to people or plans or a quick fix to get through it. Anything that we can see or touch or that is tangible. To get us past this fear, to get us past this moment of panic, whatever that might be for you. But then, hello, we can remember Corrie Ten Boom's words. Dear Jesus, how foolish of me to have called for human help when you're already here. I had to tell myself that. It's almost like a little tap on the shoulder, you know, tap, tap, tap, hello. God reminding us that he's right here beside us, listening, ready to act, ready to respond, ready to comfort, ready to guide, ready to protect, so that we don't have to worry about it. Because the one who holds the whole universe in his hands also holds our world in his hands, which involves our worries, our stresses, our panic moments, our questions, our needs. Dear Jesus, how foolish of me to have called for human help when you're already here. Jesus, you're here. And sometimes if you have no other words in these moments of your life, these situations, just saying, Jesus, I know you're here. Boom. Like Corrie Ten Boom's words, it can change everything in that moment. It can shift our eyes from what we think that we need to what we already have, the power of his presence. And that can change it for you on the spot. I hope that helps for whatever you are going through here today. Maybe this morning, maybe this week. There you go. Hey, guys, by the way, sometimes we can feel like we have tried everything and nothing works, so we feel dismissed. 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

That is Ginny Owens. Different kind of water. I've talked to you about Ginny Owens before. Ginny with a G. She was blind as a child. She was born with one eye being fully blind and then eventually lost sight in her other eye. And when she was, I think, three or four. So she's lived an entire life of being completely blind. And yet God has gifted her with this incredible talent of her music, her songwriting. And that song was called Different Kind of Water. And I just love her messages and her lyrics. It's so special and so powerful. So next time you hear the name Ginny Owens, that's just a little bit of her story. Hey, y'all, I'm Donna, and I am filling in for Ray. And last year, I took it upon myself. I took it upon myself to share with you all the parables, one or two a week, that are what are called unpopular parables, the ones that just aren't nearly as familiar. And I was going through some notes of mine, and this one happened to pop up, and I just wanted to share it again. It's the parable of the unforgiving servant in Matthew 18. You know, most people know the parable, obviously, of the Good Samaritan or the prodigal son, but this particular one is often skipped. It's when Jesus is telling of a servant who owed his king an enormous debt, something literally impossible to pay. And the king was so moved with compassion that he completely forgives the debt entirely. But then the same servant, he goes out and he refuses to forgive a fellow servant who owes him a little amount of money, and he's demanding it. So when the king hears about this, he's furious and punishes the unforgiving servant. Again, this is the parable of the unforgiving servant. And that's the parable. Again, you can go and read it for yourself if you want in Matthew 18. And, you know, Jesus is teaching this, and he understands that it's uncomfortable because it shows the human tendency to accept grace, but not to give grace. Think about that. It challenges us to really think about forgiveness. Not just saying, I forgive, but truly letting go of that bitterness from your heart, from the inside out. And it flips expectations. Because God's mercy is abundant. It's limitless. So ours should try to match that if we're trying to be more like Jesus. No matter how big or small the offense may be, if God forgives us, if Jesus forgives us, how could we possibly not forgive somebody else? And that other person that we're struggling to forgive, God has already forgiven them. Jesus forgives them. Whether they've asked for it or quote unquote deserve it or not, because that's what real love is. That is unconditional love. And God's forgiveness towards us, again, limitless. He's only asking that we extend just a fraction of that to others. And I know it's hard, it's countercultural. And that's why this parable gets skipped in sermons sometimes, I think, maybe. But it hits so deep. And I love it. And I thought maybe that could resonate with somebody listening right now in this very moment. The parable of the unforgiving servant. Again, if you want to check it out and read it for yourself in its entirety, you can find it in Matthew 18. Getting to the root cause of medical problems is the focus for Progressive Medical Centers. 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

Amen. You are listening to Victory 91.5 with me. Hey, y'all. I'm Donna, still here filling in for Ray this week. And yesterday we had Nathan coming in, and he was filling in for my normal time, which is from 10 a.m. to 3 p.m. So we're just all here, you know, helping just get each other's back. Got his back. He's got my back. That's what we do here. So let's just keep Ray in our prayers, though, that he gets back here soon. And I love being here in the mornings. I really do. I love, love, love being with you guys on your way to work and waking up with you each day, Victory 91.5. So today,

0: is National Egg Day. Uh-huh. Celebrating eggs. Okay. It's also World Bicycle Day. And it's National Running Day, which apparently I just learned is always the first Wednesday in June, encouraging everybody to get out and run. So I can't do that because I've got a bum knee. I used to run. I miss running, actually. Kept me in shape, and now I'm just a different shape than I used to be. But, you know, today is like, it's almost like a movement day, right? Days like National Running Day, Bicycle Day. It's all about momentum and focusing on the body, you know, your health. And biblically, that fits right into the idea that life with God, living a life with God, isn't meant to be stagnant. You can look at it from that perspective. It's meant to be active. Your faith is meant to be active in the same way. Living with purpose and endurance and direction. In fact, in Hebrews chapter 12, verse 1, it says, "Let us run with perseverance the race marked out for us." Man, that's such a good verse just to anchor us here today. Because the picture there is simple but strong, right? Life is a race, but not to be rushed or to be anxious over. Instead, be steady, be intentional, be God-centered, God-directed, right? So you're not just moving for the sake of movement. You're running with purpose, the path that has already been marked out for you. And also, 1 Corinthians in chapter 6, we know this verse. It says, "Do you not know that your bodies are temples of the Holy Spirit?" So even something simple as walking, running, biking, hiking, all of these things can actually be, believe it or not, a spiritual reminder that taking care of yourself is not just physical, but it's spiritual stewardship as well. So here on today, National Running Day, World Bicycling Day, it's not just about staying active. It's about staying faithful in motion. Keep moving, but let God set the pace. Let God set the direction. Does that make sense? We can tie it all together, y'all. I can pretty much tie anything in together from a faith perspective at the same time. So let that be our lens today as we continue to worship on Victory 91.5.
1: This is Mike Martin with a thought from God's Word. As Christians, we should not live in fear. There is nothing that can happen in this world that God doesn't allow. God's ways are higher than our ways. His thoughts are higher than our thoughts. We should not have a fear of traveling or what may happen tomorrow. God is in control of all that happens. We should live in confidence that He holds our future in His hands. In 1 Chronicles chapter 29, verse 11 and 12, David's prayer is this: "Everything in heaven and earth is yours, O Lord, and this is your kingdom. We adore you as being in control of everything. Riches and honor come from you alone, and you are the ruler of all mankind. Your hand controls power and might, and it's at your discretion that men are made great and given strength." These thoughts brought to you by the staff of Milton Martin Toyota.
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The wicked flee when no one pursues, but the righteous are bold as a lion. 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

Good morning, good morning, good morning. Hey, y'all, how are you doing today? It is Wednesday, June the 3rd. How is your heart? I ask that every now and then, once in a blue moon, because sometimes it's just important for us to stop worrying about everything else that's going on around the world or in your family or your friend group or your work, and just stop and actually focus on your own heart and the posture of your own heart in this very moment, in this very day. I don't know about you, but I pray for clarity a lot. I pray for discernment a lot, because it's just so easy to be distracted from things that are not God and be confused when you're trying to hear from Him or pray for His direction or His guidance, but you get confused in the clutter and the noise of everything else coming your way, trying to get your attention. Hey, y'all, I'm Donna. It's hard to tell what's really from God, or just maybe even our own ideas, or what's coming from our own desires or wishful thinking maybe. But God wants us to pause. Let's check our heart. And how is it lining up with His word, His will, His character? So when we take a moment and we stop and we say, God, is this You? Well, that's opening ourselves to clarity and peace. We're allowing our hearts to become available for His direction and guidance. Because, y'all, His direction and guidance is not going to confuse you. So if you are confused about something, that's not God. God's truth is going to align with wisdom, love. And today we can choose to lean on God first and His voice. Not all this outside noise or this outside pressures or even your own wishful thinking. We can allow God to lead the way genuinely and truly. Clarity, discernment, it comes for you when you pray for it with a genuine heart. So I don't know what you are praying for in your life, but I know that right now, let's just pause and take a moment, take a breath. Let's check our heart. What's the status of your heart? Where are you in alignment with His will? And let's pray about it together. Heavenly Father, God, thank You for every single person that's listening to Victory right now. Each and every soul, every heart that is opening up in prayer with me in this very moment, God, I thank You for them. I pray that You will bless their life. I pray that You will bless their needs, that You'll bless their wants, that You will bless their families, their homes, their workplaces, everything that they've been praying for, God, that You will pay attention to every detail of all of that. And God, within that, I pray that You will help each and every one of us see You clearly today, through all the outside noise, through everything else that's going on in our lives and the busyness. Father, I pray that You will give all of us discernment to recognize what is coming from You and what is not.

0: God, within that discernment, I also pray that you will give us and bless us with the courage and the strength that we need to let go of whatever does not serve us or our faith. God, please quiet our hearts. Help us to find moments of stillness where we can hear your voice above all else. God, we choose to look to you to guide our steps. We choose to look to you for truth in this world, in our life. We choose to look for you, to you for wisdom. God, we need you. We live in a broken world. Things in our life are beyond our control, and we need you and your power. And we are so grateful with all of our hearts that you care, that you love us, that you have purpose for each and every one of us, and that you honor our faithfulness, God, with your faithfulness. Thank you for everything that you are. It's in Jesus' name I pray. Amen.
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2: 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This is Atlanta's Victory 91.5, WWEV Cumming, the sound of revival.

who reigns in the heavens, who speaks to nothing and even nothing has to obey. What is this word impossible to Yahweh? Who is the one that brought us?

Victory 91.5. Hello, hello, my friends. Thank you so much for letting Victory be a part of your Wednesday morning. It is June the 3rd. You know, the weather is not going to be that hot today. Some people are like, yay. Some people are like, wah. But it is going to be sunny. So it's going to be sunny and clear all day today, but with a high, I think, of 70-something, 78. Here, I'll look for you right now. 78 in our area here in Cumming. So I don't know. It'd be a beautiful day to go outside and do something active, go for a hike, go for a walk, because you don't have to worry about the heat coming at you, but you still get to enjoy the sun. At least that's what I think. I'm Donna. I'm still in here covering for Ray. And I was talking to my friend yesterday afternoon. We were sitting at the pool with our children, and they were in there. They were playing, and it was me and two other moms. And we were, you know, just having a girly, womanly conversation about our looks, our bodies changing, you know, menopause, kids, all the girl stuff, the girl talk, right? And we stopped for a minute because I realized we are so quick to compliment other people, which is great. We're so quick to compliment somebody else. No, you look this. No, you're so wonderful. I love this about you. I love your outfit. Your hair looks so good today. Blah, blah, blah, blah, blah. But how slow we are to believe anything like that about ourselves. Right? We'll tell our friend, just like I was yesterday, you're amazing. You're so gifted. You're so beautiful. But then when it comes to us, oh man, all we want to do is complain about the things we don't like, the extra pounds, the wrinkles. We zoom in on our flaws. Maybe it's our awkward personality traits. Just, you know, things that we wish that we could edit. You know, there's filters when you post things online. We wish we could filter ourselves when we're out and about in real life. And yet God's over here probably, you know, I like to laugh about it, say, just sitting on that cloud, looking down, shaking his head with his arms crossed. Like, are you serious? Because I made you. And I don't make mistakes. Psalm 139.

0: the tone of your laugh, the way your heart softens when somebody is hurting, the way that your eyes light up with whatever color that they are that was chosen to be the color of your eyes, the way that they light up when you talk about something that you love. Whether your hair is curly or straight or brown or blonde, the color of your skin tone, how many freckles you may have, your beauty was never just about a mirror. Your beauty is so much more than that, because it's also in the way that you encourage people when they need it. Maybe it's in the compassion that you have in your heart. Maybe your beauty is the strength that gets you through things that nobody even knows about. Or the kindness that you give when you have every reason not to be kind. You know, I like to call it inside out beauty. Inside out beauty is that kind of beauty that never fades with time. It only deepens with time and becomes even more beautiful with time. It glows brighter with grace. It becomes even more radiant with wisdom. And sometimes, you know what? We just need the reminder. You might be the one that needs the reminder right now in this very moment that you are not an accident. The way you look is not an accident. You're not too much. You're not too little. You're not just barely enough. You are handcrafted. Every part about who you are and the way that you look and the inside out beauty, it is all crafted by a loving Father who saw the whole world and saw every human being in the world and still said, the world needs one of you. So today, my friends, I want you to, you know, lift your chin up. And I want you to speak to yourself the same way that you speak to your friends, with compliments, the same gentleness that you speak to others, wanting them to see the beauty that you see in them that they don't see in themselves. Point that back to yourself as well. And it's not arrogance. It's not ego. It's just confidence that you were fearfully and wonderfully made, that you were designed on purpose, that you can love yourself too, because God wants you to love yourself, because he made you and he loves you so much. You're beautiful and you need to know that today.
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2: 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We've spent the last few weeks telling you about the incredible move of God all over the world. And because of this, as many as 9 of 10 new believers in Asia, Africa, the Middle East, and Latin America are without Bibles. Would you remember Jong in Cambodia, a former Buddhist praying for a Bible? Rohan is in India, beaten when he came to Christ, but more than anything, he's praying for a Bible. And the Norris in the Middle East, you know, radicals burned down her house, nearly killing her and her four daughters. But more than anything, she's praying for a Bible to raise them to know and love Jesus. And that's why Victory 91.5 and Bible League are teamed up to bless Bible-less believers all over the world. 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
1: Love, love, love that song by Lost and Found right here on Victory 91.5. That was Running Home. Hey, y'all, I'm Donna. It is Wonderful Wednesday. It is the third. I'm still filling in for Ray this week, so we're still keeping him in our prayers that he's going to kick this bug and be back soon. I've got a great little story to share with you really quick. I don't know if you're on your way to work. Maybe you're at work. Maybe you're at home. But this is one that's worth the listen. So, again, it's short and sweet, but like all these great little stories, has a wonderful little takeaway at the end for each of us to lay on our hearts. So this one is about a young woman who loved running. And by the way, today is National Running Day. That's why I chose this. National Running Day. Okay, so there's a young woman who loved running. And one day she signed up for a 10K race. And she trained really hard for months. But on race day, she started off really strong, but then she hit a wall, literally and emotionally. At mile 6, her legs started to give out. Her lungs were burning, and doubt suddenly started to creep in. And she said, I'm not going to be able to do this. I can't do this. I'm too weak. I'm too weak. I just need to go ahead and quit. And right about this time that she's slowing down, she can't breathe, she's thinking about just scooting over to the right or left, going under the ropes and just being done with it, she noticed this older man ahead, slow but steadily going forward with a determined smile. And something in her wanted to catch up with this older gentleman. So she catches up and she couldn't help but ask, how are you keeping this pace? And the old man shrugged and he said, I just focus on one step at a time. That's all I can do. Sorry, my computer decided to glitch. Then something clicked. There we go. Something clicked. She slowed down. She matched his rhythm. And she stopped thinking about the finish line. She stopped thinking about the next mile. She stopped thinking about how tired she felt. And instead, step by step, she moved forward one step at a time. And finally, by the end, not only did she actually finish, but she felt this newfound strength that she didn't even know she had. It was a mix of perseverance and focus and belief in herself. And later she realized something even bigger and more important. That true strength, real, genuine strength. It's not about your speed. It's not about your muscle. It's not about how fit you are. True strength came within her from the inside out in terms of patience, endurance, perseverance, faith. Not giving up, even when every part of you wants to quit. And that kind of a strength, totally different kind, that kind of strength was inside of her all along. She just had to embrace it and tap into it one literal step at a time. Philippians 4:13 says, I can do all this through him who gives me strength. Which is just that simple reminder that strength that we discover in ourselves, even when we're weak, that strength comes from God and it is revealed to us and gifted to us step by step. So stop looking at the finish line and just look at today.

0: I also need to share with you that the law firm of Banks, Stubbs & McFarland is a proud sponsor of the morning show here at Victory 91.5. And Banks, Stubbs & McFarland was founded more than 30 years ago. 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They believe in the power of God and the power of prayer. There's more information on how they can help in the journey to restoration if you just go to bsmfirm.com.
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4: Could you believe I was once filled with sadness?

That is Heal for You by Lloyd Nix on Victory 91.5. Hey, my friends, thank you so much for listening here on Wednesday, letting us be a part of your morning. I'm Donna, filling in for Ray this week, and I've got the verse of the day, verse of the daytime right now. And when you really sit with 1 Corinthians 13, starting in verse 4, it's almost uncomfortable. Right? Because this kind of love, it's not sentimental. I'm going to read it to you in just a second. It's not sentimental. It's not butterfly and highlight reels. it's just daily intentional love. And do you know what I mean when I say intentional love? Well, this is what the verse is. Love is patient. Love is kind. It does not envy. It does not boast. It is not proud. It does not dishonor others. It is not self-seeking. It is not easily angered. It's not easily angered. How easy are we to get angry at somebody? But yet, this is flipping the script on us. It's refusing to keep score in relationships, which I think is just such human nature to do. But this kind of love, it refuses to snap back. It chooses kindness. It just basically quietly asks us, are you loving people the way that you want to be loved? Because real love isn't about having to be right. It's not winning an argument. It's not about proving a point. It's about protecting your connection. It's about humility. Grace, forgiveness. It's about laying down our own pride, our own ego, to do something so much deeper, which is care about the other person more than you care about yourself. And we don't see that a lot in this world, unfortunately, this broken world, this divided world. This kind of love is not just a checklist for how we should love others, even though it's very specific, but it's a picture of how God loves us. That's what it's really about. That's the roots of how God loves us. Patient, kind, not easily angered. No scorecard. No keeping a file of our failures. So maybe today, I'm just trying to here to encourage you. Maybe today, try to be aware and mindful of where and when you can replace your irritation with patience instead. Where can you let go of keeping a scorecard with your significant other? How can we love others today that looks more like the love of God? Because that's the kind of love that changes a world.

0: world. That's the kind of love that sparks revival. That's the kind of love that just changes the room you're in, if nothing else. So, my friends, today, let us be love.
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May the God of hope fill you with all joy and peace in believing, so that by the power of the Holy Spirit, you may abound in hope. 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

Amen and amen. Thank you so much for listening to Victory 91.5. We are already coming into this 9 o'clock hour this morning. I feel like this morning has flown by. Maybe that's just me. I don't know if it has for you or not. I'm Donna. I'm in here covering for Ray. I think it's Teresa that's going to be coming in here to cover my usual normal time, 10 to 3. But again, thank you so much for your support and your patience and your understanding that Ray is just under the weather. And yeah, he's trying to kick it. So that is what we are doing here. But it's our prayer time together. And before we pray, let me just lay something on your heart. Saying yes to God. That's what I want to reflect on really quick before we pray. Saying yes to God. It sounds so exciting, right, at first, and feels exciting. But man, there are times that saying yes to God, whoo, that might stretch you just a little bit. Might even take you into the uncomfortable zone. Maybe scary. Because saying yes to God might mean that it's saying no to what you want. Right? And let's look at Mary really quick. Mary's yes, it didn't come with a 5-year plan. Abraham's yes, it didn't come with a map. The disciples, their yes to Jesus, it didn't come with any guarantee. All of these things and so many more that it came with trust. And that's usually how God works, right? Saying yes, it doesn't mean that we're going to have all the answers or have everything that we want on the surface, but it does mean that you trust the one who knows what's best, has purpose in all things, and you will see why when it's the right time. It means you're willing to step forward even if you feel shaky doing it, because you're doing it in obedience over comfort. Which a lot of people don't want to hear because we live in a day that just sugarcoats everything. You need to feel okay with everything. But sometimes it's not about that. I mean, let's just be real for a second. Sometimes it is about being obedient. And here's the beautiful thing, though. Every time we say yes to God, we are making room for him to do more than we ever could on our own, more than we could have ever even imagined on our own, because he steps in, he shows up, he shows out, and whoo, it'll knock your socks off. Are you willing to say yes to whatever it is that God is laying on a plate right there in front of you? And there's a reason for it. God would never do that without there being purpose and design. So let's just have our hearts come open. Let's be available. And let's get excited to say yes in obedience to our Heavenly Father. Let's pray. Father God, we just want to first say we love you. We love you. We trust you. We believe in you. We choose you. We know that you are always working for the good for those who love you. Father, we want our hearts to be open and respond quickly whenever you call or place something before us in our lives that we know is coming directly from you. We're going to choose to say yes, but also humbly ask that you will help us overcome our fears, that you will help remove our doubts, that you'll even help us to trust you because we don't see the full picture.

0: where we say yes today. We say yes to your will. We say yes to your timing. We say yes to your plans for our life. Just continue to lead us. Continue to strengthen us. We are here for you to use for your glory as an instrument, as a tool, as a mouthpiece, whatever it may be. I know we are all different and we all have different individual purposes and plans, Lord, in your will. May God, we embrace it because we love you. We love you because you are a good and perfect Father. God, we may not always understand what's going on or why, but we still choose to be obedient to you in faith. We give you our hearts right now, and we give you our yes. In Jesus' name we pray. Amen.
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That is Renee here on Victory 91.5. Hello and happy Wednesday. It's a wonderful Wednesday, June the 3rd. It's not going to be that hot today, although it is going to be very sunny. Sunny and clear with highs, I think, in the upper 70s. I mean, that is still very, very warm, but it's not blazing hot. So get out, enjoy the day. It's going to be gorgeous. I'm Donna, and I've got this little sign right here next to me in the in a picture frame thing here in the studio, and it says choose happy. That's all it says. It's in gold. It says choose happy. And choosing happy, you know, that it doesn't mean that everything is perfect. It doesn't mean that there's not some hard things or some frustrations or stresses weighing on your heart. It's not fake positivity. And it's definitely not stuffing your emotions down and repressing it. No. Choosing happy, it looks more like, let's see, it looks more like you're not going to decide to camp out in sadness. You're not going to camp out in stress or anxiety. It's choosing gratitude, even if, you know, the comparison trap is trying to get you. It's redirecting your thoughts, even when they want to spiral. It's saying, yeah, this is hard, but I'm not going to let it harden me. Happiness is a feeling. It comes and goes, okay? Joy is what is stable because it's anchored deeper. Joy says God is still good no matter what is going on. Joy is saying, I'm not going to let this difficult moment define my story or define my joy. Joy is, I'm going to continue to smile because I can. You know, I know that my little sign over here says choose happy. I wish it said choose joy. That's my point. Because sometimes, you know, joy is actually comes in the form of forgiveness. It looks like turning on worship music instead of something else, you know, that's a bad influence perhaps. It can even mean stepping outside, taking a breath, and looking at the beauty all around us, and just whispering to yourself, thank you, Lord, for all the things that I do have.

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Is choosing gratitude, choosing trust, choosing softness over hardness, choosing to believe, choosing faith. 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And some days, I get it, y'all. 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

0: Live with joy. 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Can you make that choice, that mindful, intentional choice that you're going to choose joy over whatever else is going on, that you can choose to continue to smile? Because we can. Because we're wired into God. We're not wired into the world. Big difference. All right, you guys, we've got great songs coming up in just a minute, so don't turn that dial. Thank you so much for listening to Victory.
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Oh, my goodness. I love me some Ann Wilson. That is Dead in the Water. You're listening to Victory 91.5. Good morning. Good morning. Hello. I'm Donna Rodriguez filling in for Ray. And, you know, we are so close to getting to our final goal with the Bible League International. I know you've been hearing a lot about it, but y'all, we are still collecting donations because we want to get to 10,000 Bibles. And that is 10,000 translated Bibles that are be going into the hands of very real people. Tangible, real Bibles going into the real hands of human hearts and souls that need Jesus, want to learn, hungry for the Word, and have zero access to receiving Bibles. Can you imagine? Can you imagine being a Christian or wanting to learn about Jesus, being introduced to God and not having any access to a Bible? And even if you do, you don't have access to it in your own language. Y'all, that's something that we take for granted. And it's sad. It's an issue. It's a problem around other parts of the world like Africa and Asia and the Middle East, for goodness sake. But we want to change that. So we partner every single year with this phenomenal mission. This ministry is called Bible League International. So we provide the Bibles by donating the money. It's five little dollars, five American little bitty dollars for a translated Bible, Genesis to Revelation. And then they take all the Bibles that we have been able to provide. And then they go all around the world with so much courage and so much bravery. And they go teach and preach

0: the gospel to villages, people, tribes in Africa, saving lives, saving souls, leaving new legacies for their family, their generations, their kids, because of you, because of us, because of what we get to do. This is a blessing that we get to be a part of. I want you to be excited to be a part of something so much bigger than yourself. I want you to be excited to be a hands-on reason that somebody else's life is saved and they're going to be in heaven with you because of your $5. This is an incredible opportunity of a blessing. And all you have to do, it's so easy peasy lemon squeezy, is go to our website, which is victory.radio. 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But we want to get to 10,000. 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Can you give a few $5s? 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

Through Jesus, let us continually offer to God a sacrifice of praise, the fruit of lips that boldly profess His name, the sound of revival. 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

0: A Little Proof. That is the name of that song. A Little Proof right here on Victory 91.5. Hey, good morning, my friends. I'm Donna Rodriguez, and just thank you so much for letting me be a part of your mornings. I love doing the morning show, although it hurts my heart as to why, which is the fact that Ray is still a little bit under the weather. So hopefully he'll be back strong and be back soon. But thank you again for your patience and letting me be a part of your early mornings, getting you off to work, getting you ready to start your day, getting our hearts in tune and in connection with God and in rhythm with that, setting the trajectory for the rest of our days. Today we talked a lot about what are we thankful for. First thing in the morning, just right off the bat, as soon as you wake up, as soon as you take that first breath, as soon as you're having your morning coffee, just allowing gratitude just to be the driving force of how your attitude is going to be. You know, the attitude of gratitude, that's a real thing. You know, choosing to be mindful of that. And I hope that that's how you spend the rest of your day today, with an attitude of gratitude. Now, I am super excited for Hallelujah Friday coming up in just a minute, because I missed it last week. I was out of town. I was in Miami with my family, because I've got a lot of family in South Florida. And whoo, did I get burnt. Yesterday, I was laughing that I came back crunchy, like my skin. That's what I've been saying. Today, I'm not really crunchy anymore, but I'm still red, and I'm still, like, tender in certain spots. I got it bad, you guys. So, and I'm Puerto Rican. So for me to get burnt like this, that is uncommon. So, hey, if you have any at-home remedies other than just like aloe and lotion, let me know. You can always email me anytime. You can email any of us by going to our website, victory.radio. Go to the Contact Us section and zap me an email. If you know something that could help, I am open for ideas and recommendation, because this really hurts. All right, you guys, I will be back tomorrow morning, dark and early, with more humor and heart. God bless each and every one of you. Have a wonderful attitude, gratitude day.
1: My dad worked to make the money for our family, so my dad decided where we went on vacation. Fishing. Now, some people would consider that a dream vacation. But the high-energy 10-year-old me? Nope. I didn't think so. After just a little while.

0: Oh, I was complaining. I was bored. But of course, we kept fishing. Yeah. Did I mention my dad made the money? Oh, yeah, yeah. Well, actually, we did have a good catch there, and they were good eating. Catching them was fun. Eating them was fun. In between, there was this one step that was less fun. Cleaning them. But for that fish to realize its culinary destiny, it had to be cleaned. I'm Ron Utzcraft, and I want to have a word with you today about fishing for fish, fishing for people. Now, if you're a fisherman, you're probably Jesus kind of person. Four of the 12 disciples he called were fishermen by trade. And when he summoned them to his service, he said, "Come follow me, and I will make you fishers of men." He told Simon Peter, "From now on, you will catch men." So the business of bringing people into a relationship with Jesus Christ apparently has something in common with fishing. For example, you don't try to attract the fish with what you're interested in, but what they're interested in, right? Look, I like pizza. I don't like worms. But if I put pizza on my hook, I'm going home with an empty bucket, buddy. I've got to offer what will be interesting to the fish I'm trying to attract. And so that's how it is with reaching people for Jesus Christ. If all we offer is religious bait, come to our religious meeting to hear a religious speaker talk on a religious subject in a religious place, well, we probably won't attract many of the lost people who need Christ so desperately. But if we're talking about needs they care about, in a place where they feel comfortable, in words they can understand, well, don't you think we have a far better chance of getting them within hearing distance of the gospel? But there's another very important fishing principle we need to keep in mind as we present Jesus to the people around us. It's a principle it seems many believers have never thought about. You ready? You don't clean fish until you catch them. See, too many times lost people are judged by us rather than loved by us because we're attacking the things they do. And they do those because they're lost. And instead, we should be leading them to the one who will take them from lost to found. You catch them, then you clean them. Actually, God catches them and cleans them through you. You can see Jesus working that way in Luke 19, beginning with verse 5, our word for today from the Word of God. The whole town is shocked, scandalized, when Jesus says to Zacchaeus, of all people, the town crook, "I must stay at your house today." And as stunned as anyone, the Bible says, Zacchaeus welcomed him gladly. And the people started muttering, "He has gone to be the guest of a sinner." But after meeting Jesus and experiencing his unconditional love, Zacchaeus can't stand his sin anymore. No, he announces he's going to make right the dishonest wrongs he has done. "If I have cheated anybody out of anything, I will pay back four times the amount." And Jesus announced, "Today's salvation has come to this house." Zacchaeus got clean, but he got caught first. The problem with the lost people you know is not their profanity, not their dishonesty, not their immorality. They're lost, and they're living like it. Their real problem is they need a Savior. Yes, they must repent, but that's part of being rescued by Jesus from their sin. Don't make their lifestyle the issue. Make Jesus the issue. And say with that great spiritual fisherman Paul, "When I came to you, I resolved to know nothing except Jesus Christ and Him crucified." If you want to help people be in heaven with you, stick to Jesus. And stick to his cross.
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Seek the Lord and His strength. Seek His presence continually, helping you pursue the Lord. It's Victory 91.5.

Victoria 91.5, Lauren Daigle. Yeah, you lead me. Hey, good morning. As we make our way into this third day of June, I'm Teresa in for Donna. I hope you're doing well this morning. We open up every hour with prayer, and of course, we lead in with the word. Will you join us? Psalm 90, verse 12, teach us to number our days that we may gain a heart of wisdom. Wow, what an instruction, Father God. We bless you and praise you as we open up this prayer. I can think of no way to open a prayer than to acknowledge who you are, God. You are worthy of our praise. You are holy. You're the God who teaches us to value the time we have been given. That's pretty awesome. Value each day, each moment. Thank you for teaching us, Lord. Thank you for leading the way with that, Jesus. Numbering our days, you numbered your days on earth, and it had so much purpose. You set your face like flint to the cross, and you are alive now.

0: So, Father, we thank you for the power of living moment by moment, to being thankful. I think teaching us to number our days is just to be thankful in the days that we have, living for you, living in praise and thanksgiving for Jesus. Jesus, we thank you. We love you. And Father, we don't want to stop there. We want to ask the Holy Spirit to touch a listener this morning. The one who's been busy, but maybe not present. The one who's not paused to ask what God might be doing in their day. Holy Spirit, encourage them. Slow them down, maybe. Teach them to number this day and treat it like it's a gift, which it is. So, Father, we thank you we can live with purpose, on purpose, for purpose, God's way. And that's what I think you want us to be, on purpose. And may our purpose not forget the prayers, the praise, and the thanksgiving to you, God, who gives us this day. We love you and we bless you as we pray all this in the name of Jesus. All right, let's go. Jonathan Traylor, Elevation Worship, they're on the way as we say thank you for listening. It's a Victory 91.5 and Victory.radio.
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0: Victory 91.5, Bethany Worley, This Is How I Know. Hey, good morning. Teresa in for Donna. 15, oh my God, 16 minutes past 10 on your morning. Hope you're doing well on this Wednesday. Well, you know, creativity and God, can we talk about it? It's like this. You were made by the most creative God being in the universe. You know, God who painted sunsets and designed the inside of a seashell. The one who decided giraffes should have spots and zebras should have stripes. That creativity is in your blood because you were made in His image. The creative part of you is not extra. It is essential. It is one of the ways you look most like your Father. So listen, friend, stop apologizing for the way you see things. The way you arrange the room, the way you put together the outfit, the way you find a solution nobody else saw. That is the image of God on you. The creativity you have been calling unimportant is one of the holiest, holiest things that only flows through you. Genesis 1:27. So God created mankind in His own image. In the image of God, He created him. All right, CeCe Winans, Brandon Lake, they're lined up next after this Focus Family Minute.
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1: And so when I realized that and realized that I needed to have my identity in Christ first, that really changed everything. And nothing has helped me form my identity more than spending time reading the Bible. 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So you feel like you should put it off until later, but the more that you don't feed your soul, the more empty that you are.
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0: Victoria 91.5. I love that song. Phil Wickham with God is Good. Hey, good morning to you. I'm Teresa in for Donna. 10:31. Finding real purpose. Yeah, let's talk about it. You know, real purpose is not loud. It's not always on a stage. And it's not always something other people can see from the outside. Sometimes purpose looks like raising your kids well. Sometimes it looks like being faithful at the job nobody is impressed with. Sometimes it looks like praying for the same person for 20 years without giving up. Purpose is what God assigns you, not what the world applauds. So today, friend, do not measure purpose by who is watching. Measure it by who is assigned to it. The Father knows what He placed in your hands. He knows what He placed in your heart. He knows the assignment you are walking out right now. So trust the assignment. The audience of one is enough. The reward is real, even when the recognition is quiet. Ephesians 2, verse 10, for we are God's handiwork, created in Christ Jesus to do good works, which God prepared in advance for us to do.
1: 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Never a downer.
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Return, O Israel, to the Lord your God. Your sins have been your downfall. 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

0: Victory, 91.5 is such a powerful song. Jamie McDonald with Family. Hey, good morning. 1044, Teresa in for Donna. So let's talk about your voice. Your voice is the unique expression of your values, your identity, and your experience. Is that going to impact thousands? So your voice in the valley might sound different than your voice on the mountain. It is more honest, maybe less performative, more real. And the voice that comes out of the valley is the voice that has the most to offer the world. Because you have been tested. It has been through something. It carries a weight that easily seasons cannot give. So do not despise the valley voice. It is the most useful voice that you have ever had. In the valley might be the very place where your identity is shored up. You have a message in the valley that someone else needs, so you use your voice, the most useful. And you don't have to perform to use your voice. Out of the overflow of your relationship with God, your voice is the most powerful. Think about that. What you have to say out of the overflow of that time, Jesus and coffee, out of that time just sitting in his presence, out of the time of reading the word. 2 Corinthians 1, 3 and 4 says it like this. Praise be to the God and Father, our Lord Jesus Christ, the Father of compassion and the God of all comfort, who comforts us in all our troubles so that we can use our voice, can comfort those in any trouble with the comfort we ourselves receive from God. All right, Sound of Revival continues, but first a thanks to Restoration Academy.
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among the gods is like you, Lord? Who is like you? Majestic in holiness, awesome in glory, working wonders. You stretch out your right hand and the earth swallows your enemies. Victory 91.5, the sound of

Such a powerful song. Helping you worship God, the King of Kings, is Chandler Moore. Hey, good morning. 2 minutes past 11. I'm Teresa, sitting in for Donna. Hey, you know, the world needs the word. Bibles for the Nations. We've been a part of this. Let me tell you something. You guys are amazing. Last count was 7,350, and we keep rising. Let's get to 7,500 today. The Bible League International is sending Bibles to new Christians all across the world, also sending a dose of discipleship. Imagine that. You can make that much difference in a new believer. Now, we make it even easy. It only costs $5 to send a Bible, and you go to victory.radio, scroll on down, and click the link for the Bible League. You are going to make one person or two or three very happy. All right, it's 3 minutes past 11. Let us pray. I'm Teresa in for Donna. We open up our Bible. We get to do that time of every hour. Let's go to Romans 8, verse 31. What then shall we say in response to these things? If God is for us, who can be against us? Someone may need that today in the midst of their

0: Wednesday. If God is for you, who can be against you? I remember I was working at a job for my husband, and it was a really tough job. I had to face a real mean overseer, let's put it that way. And I remember I would, that was one verse I'd put in my boot. I put these verses in my boot. And so, literally walking on the word, yeah. But if something came against me, I would think of that verse. I knew what the verses were that I put in my boot. So maybe that's something for you. Put some verses in your shoes. And know that God is for you, not against you, not neutral about you. And God, we worship you for being the kind of God who is on our side. You've been true the whole time, God. Through the evening, morning, through the tough times, through the good times. So we just acknowledge you, God. You are holy, you're loyal, you are faithful, and we bless your name in this hour. And thank you for the gift of your Son, Jesus. Jesus, thank you for your obedience all the way to the cross. And because you went, the for us promise is like sealed. It's a done deal. Because Jesus is alive now. Hallelujah. The verdict is settled. Jesus, once and for all, conquered sin, death, and shame, and every other thing. So today, Father, may we walk from the cross, the finished work of Jesus. As for someone, Holy Spirit, help us to walk. Maybe there's someone that's walking into rooms this morning where they feel like nobody is on their side. Remind them that God is for them. Encourage them, strengthen them. Yeah, thank you, Holy Spirit, for making this word alive in someone's heart this morning, right now. This morning, right now. 11:05, God is for you. Who could be against you? We love you, God, and we honor you as we pray in the name of Jesus. All right, on the way, Chris Tomlin, We the Kingdom, on the way, it's the sound of revival.
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Yeah, Victor at 91.5. It's Taya with One and Only. Hey, good morning. Hope you're doing well. I'm Teresa in for Donna. So Jesus, the hope of glory. Come on now, let's talk about it. Christ in you is the hope of glory. Not Christ near you, not Christ at church. Christ in you. Yeah, the same power that raised Jesus from the dead is residing inside every believer, inside of you. Which means the hope of glory is not something you have to go find. It's something

0: have to remember is already in you, okay? The hope is internal. Come on now. The glory is on the way. And the one who is carrying both is closer than your next breath. So today, walk like the hope of glory is in you, okay? Because it is. The room you walk into changes when you remember who is living inside you. The atmosphere shifts. The conversation shifts. The atmosphere reads it. You do not have to manufacture confidence. You just have to remember who is in you. Yeah, the hope of glory has his address inside your heart. Colossians 1:27, to them God has chosen to make known among the Gentiles the glorious riches of this mystery, which is Christ in you, the hope of glory. More sound of revival, but first a big thanks to Closing Bell Real Estate.
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one thing I ask of the Lord. This is what I seek, that I may dwell in the house of the Lord all the days of my life, to gaze upon the beauty of the Lord and to seek him in his temple. 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

0: Victory 91.5, Micah Christopher with White Knuckles. Hey, good morning. 11:30, I'm Teresa, in for Donna. Reaching amid the mystery of God. Let's talk about that. You do not have to understand God to reach for him. Some of the deepest faith in Scripture came from people who never got their questions answered. Job did not get an explanation. The disciples on the road to Emmaus did not recognize Jesus at first. Mary did not understand what Gabriel told her, but she said yes anyway. Faith is not having the mystery solved. It is reaching for God in the middle of the mystery. So if there are parts of your life right now that do not make sense, reach anyway, friend. You do not need clarity to come close. You just need willingness. The Father's not waiting for you to understand him. He's inviting you to trust him. So reach for him today. Even with all the questions still on your hand and in your mind, he can hold both the mystery and you at the same time. Romans 11:33 says, "Oh, the depths of the riches of the wisdom and knowledge of God, how unsearchable his judgments and his paths beyond tracing out."
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Yeah, Victoria 91.5, River Valley ages with hands and feet. Hey, good morning, 11:43. I'm Teresa in for Donna. Hope you're doing well this morning. So let's talk about your voice, shall we? Your voice is not for yourself. It is for Him. Every word you have ever spoken about God's faithfulness has gone somewhere. Every time you've spoken up about His goodness in a conversation, it landed on a heart. And every time you have shared what He has done in your life, a testimony, it becomes seed in someone else's soil. The voice God gave you is His instrument and your privilege. Your voice is the unique expression of your identity, your values, and your experiences, which can impact thousands. So use it today, friend, in the meeting, in the conversation with a friend at lunch, in the casual moments that does not look like an opportunity, but actually is. Speak about Him. Speak about Jesus' goodness. Speak about the way He has been faithful in your story. You know, the world is hungry for the virgin version of God's love that it can only come

0: from your mouth. So open your mouth. Isaiah 63, verse 7 says, I will tell of the goodness of the Lord, the deeds for which he is to be praised. So use your voice today. On the way, Jay King, but first, a big thanks to the church at War Hill.
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2: This is Pastor Don Allen. I am so excited about what God is doing at the Church of War Hill. There's a couple of things that have changed over time. We've watched our church grow. 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But a few things haven't changed. We're going to keep the gospel message of Jesus Christ centered, and we're going to do our best to live out a principle that we call real love now. 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

Not a single sparrow can fall to the ground without your father knowing it. And the very hairs on your head are all numbered. So don't be afraid. You are more valuable to God than a whole flock of sparrows. 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

0: That's a great song from Rita Springer. You See Me. Hey, good afternoon. It's 12 o'clock. I'm Teresa in for Donna. So glad you're listening. Hey, we're going to have more details standing by about the Bible League, but I just want you to know numbers keep rising, and we are so very grateful to you. Amazing Victory listeners. All you got to do is go to victory.radio, scroll on down, and click the link for the Bible League, and thank you. As the numbers rise, all we can do is be so thankful for you. So we're going to get to open our Bible at the top of the hour, 12 o'clock, and let's pray, all right? We'll open up with Psalm 91, verse 1. Whoever dwells in the shelter of the Most High will rest in the shadow of the Almighty. Wow, we thank you, Father. There's a place for us to dwell and to rest. Wow. We praise you, oh God. You are the shelter we get to live in. Not visit, we get to live in. So we worship you for being the kind of God whose presence is permanent. It's a permanent address for us. So you are holy, God. You are so constant. How can we pray without blessing your name and acknowledging who you are? Acknowledging the gift of Jesus. For God so loved the world that he gave his one and only Son, Jesus. Whoever believes in him would not perish, but have everlasting life. Rest. God demonstrates his own love for us in this, while we were still sinners. Christ died for us. Rest. Jesus, you died, you bled, you are alive now. Because you rose, dwelling with God is not just a future hope. It is a present reality. So we worship you, Father God, Holy Spirit. Thank you, Jesus. Holy Spirit, we pray you touch the listener at noon. Maybe he's been running through the morning without stopping to rest. The one who's been doing instead of dwelling. Holy Spirit, slow them, settle them, remind them the shelter is here and the rest is available right now. We love you, God, and we bless your holy name as we pray this in the name of Jesus. All right, on the way, Big Daddy Weave and Leland.
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2: This spring marks the 32nd anniversary of the Rwandan genocide, in which nearly a million people in this African nation were slaughtered in only a few days' time. Hutu and Tutsi families have grieved the loss of loved ones, and that includes Dowie.
3: Her husband and one of her sons were killed, and she just couldn't forgive those who killed her loved ones. True forgiveness came when she learned about Christ's work at the cross, about which she was reading in her Bible. So she recalled that Jesus asked his father to forgive those who punished him.
2: Reading those words of Jesus in her very own Bible is what helped Dowie find the grace and gumption to forgive those who murdered her family. And today, 100 in her small village in Rwanda have said yes to Jesus after seeing how he's brought healing to Dowie and to so many. You've sent 7,000 Bibles. Let's keep this going. Ray?
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I am still confident of this. I will see the goodness of the Lord in the land of the living. 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

0: of his Hillsong. Yahweh, great I am. Hey, good afternoon. 16 minutes past 12. I'm Teresa sitting in for Donna. So maybe you feel like you're in a pit right now. I mean, let's just be real. But can I encourage you? Can we talk about it? Peace in the pit is not naive. It's not pretending you're not in a hard place. It is choosing to access something the pit cannot block. You remember Joseph had peace in the pit because he knew the God who put him there was the God who would get him out. Daniel had peace in the den because he knew the same God who walked in the lion's mouth with him. The pit cannot stop peace. Only your focus can. So you're in a pit today. I'm sorry, I really am. But you can claim the peace anyway. Not as denial, okay? But as a renewing of your mind to a declaration. The peace of God surpasses understanding, which means it does not always make sense. It does not have to. It just has to land in your heart and guard your mind. So let it land, friend. The pit is no louder than the peace. As Philippians 4 verse 7 says, and the peace of God, which transcends all understanding, will guard your hearts and your minds in Christ Jesus. All right, still to come, we have the wonderful Pastor Chuck Ramsey at 12:30 to feast on. Making our way there. First, this Harvest America moment.
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2: 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God is omniscient. God is omniscient, theological word. It means God knows everything. The psalmist writes, Lord, you've examined my heart and know everything about me. Think about this. God knows everything about you. He knows about your faithfulness to him. He knows about those thankless moments where you faithfully were serving others and were rarely acknowledged. He knows about the financial sacrifices you've made for his kingdom. When giving, Jesus said, your Father who sees you in secret will one day reward you openly. God remembers all things. He knows all things. He's omniscient.
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0: Victoria 91.5. Oh, yeah, something to cheer about. This is the bottom of the hour coming up. Pastor Chuck Ramsey. I want to thanks to Rock Creek Mountain Properties.
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2: 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Jesus taught that knowing the truth brings real freedom, and that's what this time is all about. 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
3: To be transparent, many years ago, I was on a ministry trip and I was by myself. I never liked to travel by myself. And I was in Toledo, Ohio. I can't remember which hotel it was, but I was to minister the next morning. I landed on a Saturday afternoon and I walked into the hotel room, and I can understand why Billy Graham had them take the TVs out every room he went. And so as I went to just turn the TV on, this was back before smartphones, iPads, and all the digital communication that we have now. And so as I turned it on, wouldn't you guess the offerings? And so I quickly turned it off. And I got to tell you, I'm just being transparent. There was such a strong temptation. And I'm like, I'm ministering tomorrow, to just leave the TV on. And it was like a spirit had come up and gotten me around the neck. And all I could do was muster up to say, and it was about a 4 or 5 minute, and it wasn't like a manifestation or anything, but it had gripped me. And I never have before that, now, never have ever struggled with pornography, not even tempted with it. And as I was just vexed by that, I said, Jesus. And I want to tell you, that thing snapped out of that room. And it was like I was all of a sudden in a worship situation. And I just want, on my way to minister the next morning in Toledo, Ohio, the enemy came to possess or to vex or to compromise me. And it was the name. And you go, Pastor Chuck, are you serious? That's it. Yeah, there's power in the name. Who knows what spirits lived in that hotel room? But I know for one night they got driven out, because there was a man there who had the authority to just

say the name of Jesus. And it broke that heavy temptation. And I recommend everybody do that. Say the name, Jesus. Come on, the sweetest name I know. Demons must obey the name of Jesus. Number five, beware that the name of Jesus is not a trinket. It is not to be used mechanically. What do I mean? If you don't have a relationship with Jesus, be careful. I don't know if I'd be throwing around that name. You ever read what happened in Acts chapter 19? Paul was being used in a miraculous way. We've got time, so I want to read it. In Acts chapter 19, he's ministering in Ephesus. He would later write the book, the six chapters in Ephesians. And you know, chapter 6, he would write about spiritual warfare. And so this is Paul, and it's God describing in his word. God did extraordinary miracles through Paul so that even handkerchiefs and aprons that had touched him were taken to the sick, and their illnesses were cured and the evil spirits left them. How many say, give us some more men and women who have such an anointing on. Anybody remember bringing hankies and getting them anointed in church? I feel sorry for you that y'all grew up in sophisticated, whitewashed, dead churches. Anybody remember? And unsaved husbands would have their wife take that and slide it under their pillowcase, and they would come under conviction. Anybody? I'm serious. That stuff worked. And we're too sophisticated for it now. God help us. Acts 19, the next verse. So that's what's... And the Jewish priest, the chief priest, Sceva, had seven sons who were religious. Jews had not submitted to the lordship of Christ. But they saw that kind of stuff happening through Paul, and they were like, we should do that. Look what the verses say. Some Jews who went around driving out evil spirits tried to invoke the name of the Lord Jesus over those who were demon-possessed. They would say, notice this, in the name of Jesus whom Paul preaches, I command you to come out. Seven sons of Sceva, a Jewish chief priest, were doing this. One day the evil spirit answered them. Oh, I love this. Jesus I know and Paul I know, but who are you? How many of you want the demons to know who you are when you use the name of Jesus? Some of you are like, can I just not know about the demons and them not know about me? Nope, it's over. You're in this church. We believe the devil's number one strategy is to make believers believe he doesn't have any power. He's not real. And so they said, but who are you? Then the man who had the evil spirit jumped on them and overpowered them all. He gave them such a beating that they ran out of the house naked and bleeding. When this became known to the Jews and the Greeks living in Ephesus, watch this, they were all seized with fear, and the name of the Lord Jesus was held in high honor. Come on, somebody. Many of those who believed now came. When that level of spiritual breakthrough came, all of a sudden their hearts were laid bare. And men started confessing sins they hadn't even done, I think. They were like, I thought about that one time. And they openly confessed what they had done. What? A number who had practiced sorcery brought their scrolls together and burned them publicly. When they calculated the value of the scrolls, the total came to 50,000 drachmas. That is the equivalent of 150 men's annual salary. In this way, the word of the Lord spread widely and grew in power. You think? Beware of the name of Jesus. It's not a trinket. It's not to be used mechanistically. Be careful using the name of Jesus. It might expose your faith or lack thereof. And this is why in this message, and I'm going to call us these three services today, to repent, to make him Savior and Lord so that we can have the authority in his name. Number six, and lastly, faith activates authority. I was speaking this week to a group of, 30-ish young ministry students.

from all over the country, and they're up in Commerce. And one of them asked, what do you do when you pray and nothing happens? And it was a good question. I thought of our youth ministry, and I said, you know, our youth pastor has more physical miracles, healings take place in our youth ministry than I've ever seen. And I've asked Dylan about it. And Dylan's approach is brilliant. He just asks, who's sick? And then they pray over them. That's it. I don't think we have faith to just simply obey the Bible. God help us. And I've learned from that, and I've told Dylan that. You know, we're in August, we're having a healing night, a Friday night, where it's just going to be worship, a little bit of teaching, testimonies, and we pray that this place gets filled up. We're going to broadcast it in the community. And so, well, what if nothing happens? That's on God. We're just going to obey his word, take him at his word, bring the sick people. The Bible says Jesus healed all those. And so we're going to begin to operate in the authority. Why? Because we have faith. And faith needs to be activated. James says faith without works is dead. So operate in faith. You're sick. You know somebody's sick. Put your hands on them. You got a little anointing oil, put it on them and just pray in Jesus' name. Pray over the sick person in Jesus' name. I think we would be surprised if we just did what I asked God to help us do last week. If we just took the word of God seriously, we would see miracles happen. Faith activates authority. In Acts chapter 3, y'all know the man had been crippled since birth, and he's asking for welfare handouts. In verse 6, Peter said, silver or gold I do not have, but what I do have I give you. Notice, in the name of Jesus Christ of Nazareth, walk. And then the Bible said, Peter went over, and we've talked about this in the early part of this series, and he took him by the right hand and lifted him up. And the next thing we know, that man was jumping and praising God. First time he had ever been able to stand on his feet in his life. And the people who saw it couldn't believe it. They were amazed. Verse 11, while the man held on to Peter and John, all the people were astonished and came running to them in the place called Solomon's Colonnade or Porch. Verse 12, when Peter saw this, he said to them, fellow Israelites, why does this surprise you? Why do you stare at us as if by our own power or godliness we had made this man walk? No. The God of Abraham, Isaac, and Jacob, the God of our fathers, has glorified his servant Jesus. Jesus, you handed him over to be killed. You disowned him before Pilate, though he had decided to let him go. You disowned the holy and righteous one and asked that a murderer be released to you. You killed the author of life, but God raised him from the dead. We are witnesses of this. By faith in the name of Jesus, this man whom you see and now was made strong, it is Jesus' name. It is Jesus' name and the faith that comes through him that has completely healed him, as you all can see. Come on, somebody just say the name of Jesus. Jesus. Come on, I know this atmosphere in this room is used to it, but just say the name of Jesus. Jesus. Over every life, over every situation. Come on, speak the name of Jesus. Jesus. That created a stir in Acts chapter 3. I think God wants to create a stir. He always wants to create a stir, a scene, so that people can be drawn to the kingdom. The very next chapter, Acts 4, the next day, the rulers, the elders, teachers of the law met in Jerusalem. Annas, the high priest, was there, and so were Caiaphas, John, Alexander, all those, the members of the high priest family. They had Peter and John brought before them and began to question them. By what power or what name did you do this? Oh, I love this. Then Peter, don't miss any of it, filled
with

The Holy Spirit said to them, rulers and elders of the people, if we are being called to account today for an act of kindness shown to a man who was lame and are being asked how he was healed, then know this, you and all the people of Israel, it is by the name of Jesus Christ of Nazareth, whom you crucified, but whom God raised from the dead, that this man stands before you healed. Jesus, the name Jesus, is the stone you builders rejected, but he's become the cornerstone. Salvation is found in no one else, for there is no other name under heaven given to mankind by which we must be saved. That's not the end. In chapter 4, when they saw the courage of Peter and John, they realized they're a bunch of hicks, unschooled, ordinary fishermen. They took note and realized these men have been with Jesus. But since they could see the man who had been healed standing there with them, there was nothing they could say. So they ordered them to withdraw from the Sanhedrin so that all those potentates, religious potentates, could meet together. Look, verse 16. What are we going to do with these men, they ask. Everyone living in Jerusalem knows they've performed a notable sign, and we cannot deny it. But to stop this thing from spreading any further among the people, we must warn them to speak no longer to anyone in this name. Then they called him in and commanded, we're going to let you go. You're lucky. But they said, you can no longer speak or teach at all in the name of Jesus. And this is where it comes down. Oh, I'm going to go back to that verse 19 in a second. But when I get asked to pray, like at Roswell City Council, when I get asked to speak in the Georgia Senate, when I get asked to speak at public high school graduations and I get to pray, I don't round it off at the end and say, in your name. I say, we pray these things in the matchless, the mighty, strong name of Jesus. And when you say that, something shifts in the room. I remember one time I was on stage with Dr. Paul Walker, Mount Perim pastor, and the mayor of Jerusalem was in that meeting, and we were praying for them. It was another time they were going through things in the late 90s. And I remember Dr. Walker, out of respect, when he closed his prayer, he said, in the name of the incarnate word who still lives throughout the earth. I thought, that's the sexiest way to say the name of Jesus I've ever heard without saying it. Brothers and sisters, people don't care if you're a believer. People don't care if you go to church. People don't care if you're Southern Baptist or Spirit-filled or Pentecostal. People don't have a problem with religious terms, conservative, progressive, liberal, traditional. What people have a problem with is the name Jesus. And that's why Paul said God has given him a name that's above every name, that at the sound of that name, one day every knee is going to bow, every tongue confess. Aren't you glad you've already bowed your knee? Come on. Aren't you all glad you've already confessed? Jesus Christ is Lord, to the glory of God the Father. Praise your name. When I pray, I don't know when I started doing it, but just to ensure, like, God, I'm on your side, I always pray almost every day, in the name of Jesus and for your glory. I say those. Don't just answer this because I'm a greedy little guy standing at a vending machine. No, Lord, do this and we will be careful to give you all the glory. I'll tell you what, when you start praying like that, that's the surrendered, forged character, Holy Spirit, God, I want what you want. Verse 19, but Peter and John replied, which is right in God's eyes, to listen to you or to him? You be the judges. As for us, we cannot help speaking about what we have seen or heard and heard. How many of you can't help but just say the name Jesus? Can't help it. My grandmother, I grew up, my Nana, her knee-jerk reaction, her husband was killed when my mother was 12. My mother was the middle daughter, raised in hardship. She raised those three daughters on
clothes she made. They lived

in a back room of my great uncle's little general store, washed their clothes in a sink. And my Nana, till she died at 91 years old, her knee-jerk reaction was, Jesus, Jesus, Jesus. Yeah. She'd be riding along and somebody pull out in front of her, her hand would go right up. She wasn't worshiping. She was just trying to brace herself. This was back before seat belts. Or we had them. We just didn't use them. And she would say, Jesus, Jesus, Jesus. I noticed my mother would say, Jesus, Jesus, Jesus. I noticed my sisters, my little brother. And I say, Jesus. Sometimes in the middle of the night, I'll hear Candace just whisper, Jesus. I'm telling you, there is power in the name of Jesus. I grew up and came to Christ before Christian TV. I came to Christ before Christian radio. I grew up when Christian contemporary music came on the scene. Anybody remember contemporary music? Amy Grant, Mylon LeFevre, Anderson Blackwood. Y'all don't, Imperials. Y'all don't have any idea who I'm talking about. Anybody remember? You're like, oh my gosh, there's music that we can listen to that's cool. I grew up, came to Christ before it was cool to come to Christ. And part of me is glad I did, because all the accoutrements that we have right now, all the side issues, I think some kids are coming to Christ because the cool kids came to Christ, but they're not getting regenerated because they don't know the power of the cross, the working that Jesus did to accomplish our redemption. They come in the side door. And I believe it's a massive problem in the church. We've got to get back to saying the name of Jesus, preaching the gospel of Jesus, declaring the name of the resurrected Lord over our situations. William Booth, who founded the Salvation Army in 1895, and he said this about the 20th century. If you can see that picture, the chief danger that confronts the coming century will be religion without the Holy Spirit, Christianity without Christ, forgiveness without repentance, forgiveness without salvation without regeneration, politics without God. He said this about the 20th century. Y'all know we're a quarter of the way through the 20th. Heaven without hell. Listen to me, brothers and sisters. I truly believe the greatest problem in the church today is that we have a Christianity without Christ. We have a forgiveness without repentance, and therefore a salvation without regeneration. You mean, what's that? That sounds like a biblical term. Regeneration is, we have people getting saved who never get resurrected. Yeah. They know Jesus, and they would say, hey, in the name of Jesus, the one Paul preaches about. But I would say to you, brothers and sisters, we have a salvation without regeneration. It's lifeless, powerless, dead religion. And I just declare, may the Lord of heaven deliver us from that as we surrender to his lordship and are entrusted with authority to have power over all the power of the enemy, and that we might make a spectacle of the devil right now in our generation too, by being the ones that we've been called to be and drive back the works of darkness, to speak the name of Jesus in the inner cities, to declare the name of Jesus over our children, over our living rooms, to stand and fight the good fight of faith, keep the faith. May the Lord of heaven deliver us. I just want to speak the name of Jesus over every heart and every mind, because I know there is peace within your presence. I speak Jesus. I just want to speak the name of Jesus till every dark addiction starts to break, declaring there is hope and there is freedom. Come on. I speak Jesus, because your name is power.
Your name is healing. Your name is life. Break every

0: stronghold. Shine through the shadows. Burn like a fire. Come on. I just want to speak the name of Jesus over fear and all anxiety to every soul held captive by depression. I speak Jesus. So shout Jesus from the mountains. Jesus in the streets. Jesus in the darkness over every enemy. Jesus, come on, for my family. I speak the holy name Jesus. The name of Jesus for us is legal authority. The name of Jesus for us is spiritual jurisdiction. When we say the name of Jesus as his surrendered servants, open to the sanctification of his grace, his character being forged in us, filled with his spirit, we release the rule and the reign of God in those situations. Are you hearing what I'm saying this morning? I've told you, this isn't me putting strawberry shortcake in your lunchbox in this series. This is putting tools in your lunchbox, your toolbox, in the name of Jesus. So I pray over each of you that you'll learn to have a knee-jerk Holy Spirit reaction to trials, to sickness, to fear, to depression, to rebellious children. Speak the name of Jesus. Let's go old school, Jeremiah 6, and let's go back to the ancient pathways. Bring your handkerchief. We'll anoint them with oil. Put them under the mattress of your teenage son, and let's see God bring about the kingdom of God in your family, the rule of God. How many of you know too many believers live way beneath their privileges? We're going to beat the averages. We're not going to live at our privileges. We're going to live above our privileges. Come on, somebody. God's looking for a church that will take up the weapons of our warfare, because they are not carnal, but they are mighty through God to the pulling down of strongholds. Come on right now, stand with me in the name of Jesus. I want to ask the prayer team to come quickly. There is an anointing for breakthrough. There's an anointing for healing right now. There's an anointing to bring strongholds down in the name of Jesus. Come on, everybody say the name of Jesus. Just shout it out. Say it again. Jesus. Jesus. Jesus is the one who said, if any two of you agree on anything in prayer, in my name, I will do it. If you have needs this morning, I want you to step out and let you and one of us come into agreement and see God do a miracle in your life in the name of Jesus. Come on right now, whatever you need, healing for any disease, any sickness, any situation, financial, relational, spiritual, in the name of Jesus. Come on, somebody thank God for faith in the room.
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Victory 91.5. It's Bethel Music. Oh, what a love. Hey, good afternoon. Hey, got to tell you, we are so grateful for you, you know. Yeah, amazing Victory listeners helping in the campaign with The World Needs the Word, Bibles for the Nation. So would you join us as we team up with the Bible League International to help send Bibles to new Christians all across the world? It's going up. We'd love to get to 7,500, which is, we make it so simple. $5 sends a Bible. To give, you simply go to victory.radio, scroll down, and click the link for the Bible League. Imagine the excitement someone will have in receiving a Bible, and you will play a role. All right, into this 1 o'clock hour, 1 minute away from 1, let us pray. We open up our Bible, and let's see, before we pray, 1 Peter 5, verse 10. And the God of all grace, who called you to his eternal glory in Christ, after you have suffered a little while, will himself restore you and make you strong, firm, and steadfast. Oh, what a prayer. What a verse, God. The God of all grace.

0: You call us. You restore us. You make us strong. Well, that's just something to worship. That's something to get excited about. God, thank you. You are the God of all grace. Not some grace, not a little grace, all of it. We thank you, Father. Remind someone that you are the restorer, the strengthener. Someone needs that reminder, God, that you can make them firm and steadfast after this season nearly broke them. I'm sorry. That's really tough. God, let's just worship you for being a God who, your grace finishes what suffering tried to interrupt. Grace finishes it, friend. So we exalt you, God. We say you are good, you are faithful, and we bless your name this hour. And we thank you for the gift of Jesus. He who knew no sin became sin on our behalf that we might become the righteousness of God in Christ. Jesus, obedient to the cross, but he's alive, risen from the dead. And because of that, we can look at every season of suffering as an exit door with grace waiting on the other side. Come on now. We worship you, Jesus. We love you. We honor you. We honor you for the obedience that became our restoration. And Holy Spirit, we ask you to move. Maybe you are still in the suffering part of the story, and I'm sorry, that's a tough place to be. But we pray the Holy Spirit will move, encourage, and strengthen you. And can we remind you that restoration is on the way because Jesus is alive? And the grace is already moving towards you, friend. Thank you, Holy Spirit, for making your word real, your prayer an answer prayer. We love you, God, and we bless you as we pray all this in the name of Jesus. All right, let's go. It's the sound of revival. Forrest Frank and Matt Maher, they're lined up next.
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0: And we're so thankful for our faithful underwriters. Andean Chevrolet, been with us for so long. Thank you so much. Well, hey, good afternoon. It's 14 minutes past one. Staying true in a world of hypocrisy. Can we talk about that? Kind of serious, huh? The world is full of people who say one thing and do another. You have probably been disappointed by some of them, maybe even people who claim the name of Jesus. Hypocrisy is real, but it does not let you off the hook for your own life, friend. You know, I get to live a double standard because someone else did. You answer for your own walk, okay? Ask God. And the Father is asking you for integrity, not perfection. Integrity. The same person in private as in public. So today, be one person. The same

0: at home as you are at church, the same one in the meeting as you are in the parking lot. Integrity is not impressive on the outside. It is solid on the inside. And it is rare enough now that you just being you, being whole, it's going to make you stand out. Stay true. Let the world see what an individual life actually looks like. Proverbs 11:13, the integrity of the upright guides them, but the unfaithful are destroyed by their own duplicity. So stand tall. Be that one person who walks in integrity today.
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The hour has come for you to wake up from your slumber, because our salvation is nearer now than when we first believed. The night is nearly over. The day is almost here. So let us put aside the deeds of darkness and put on the armor of light. Victory 91.5 and Victory.radio, the sound of revival.

Victoria 91.5, it's Rachel Morley with Plastic Fruit. Hey, good afternoon, 129. I'm Teresa in for Donna. I hope you're doing well. With something to think about, Shadrach, Meshach, and Abednego did not get spared the fire. They got walked through it. There is a difference. You know, sometimes God does not pull you out of the fire before it happens. Sometimes he doesn't do that. And sometimes he goes in with you. And the version of you that comes out is the version that knows what God's company feels like when nothing else is in the room with you. That is the kind of knowing the easy days cannot teach. Going through the fire and coming out gold. Letting God take you through the fire and coming out gold. So if you're in a

0: right now. Look around. You're not alone in there. The fourth man is there, and he's in there with you. The fire was meant to consume you. It's going to leave you smelling like heaven instead of smoke. Stay faithful, will you? Do not bow to what the world is telling you to bow to. The God who walks into fires with his children is walking with you right now. I had a picture of where it got really, really hot in my life at one time. Just trials and stuff. And God kind of chuckled at me, not because I was hurting. He said, listen. I got my hand on the temperature guide. I know when to turn it a little cooler. Isaiah 43, verse 2. When you walk through the fire, you will not be burned. The flames will not set you ablaze. Something to think about. On the watch with the Jaxley on the afternoon. Standing by, we got Corey Asbury and Kate Thompson. We are so glad you're listening this afternoon to Victory 91.5 and Victory.radio.
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On Victoria 91.5, oh, it's Red Rocks Worship with Wait For You. Hey, good afternoon, 144. I'm Teresa sitting in for Donna. Donna sitting in for Ray. Hope you're having a great day. You know, you can fight the right way, you know. Let's slow down and think about it. You're in a battle, but it's not the battle you think you are in. The fight is not with a coworker, not with a family member, not with the situation. The real fight is in the spiritual realm. And the weapons you've been pulling out are the wrong ones. Hurt words, defensiveness, strategy. None of those touch what is actually happening. The right weapons are prayer, worship, the word, forgiveness,

0: Those move or cannot be moved in any other way. So friend, today, fight the right way. Stop swinging at people with your words. Pick up the real weapons. Pray for the one you wanted to fight. Worship in the room where you wanted to argue. Speak the word over the situation that has been wearing you down. Understandably, the fight is real, but the way to win it has never been your strength. It has always been His. 2 Corinthians 10:4, let the weapons we fight with are not the weapons of the world. On the contrary, they have divine power to demolish strongholds. Think on that. On the way, more of the sound of revival, but first, a thanks to Maxie Holmes in South Carolina.
1: 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Jesus answered and said to them, 'This is the work of God, that you believe in Him whom He sent.'" 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

Jesus shared in their humanity so that by his death he might destroy him who holds the power of death, that is the devil, and free those who all their lives were held in slavery by their fear of death. 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

Oh, yeah, Victoria 91.5. It's Elevation Worship with Trust in God. Hey, good afternoon. I'm Teresa in for Donna. And guess what? We are so happy. Happy, happy, happy because you are answering the call. The world needs the word, Bibles for the nations. Would you join us, Victoria 91.5 and the Bible League International, to help send Bibles to new Christians all across the world? Imagine being a new Christian and not being able to have a Bible. That should motivate you. Come on, we make it real easy. $5 to send a Bible. 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You will make someone very happy who doesn't have a Bible, but they believe in Jesus. Come on.

0: All right, it is time to pray. We open up our Bible to Lamentations 3:25. The Lord is good to those whose hope is in Him, to the one who seeks Him. Lord, we thank You for Your goodness and Your mercy. We're seeking You in this prayer time, in thanksgiving and in praise. Thank You that someone needs to be reminded that God is good. As you seek Him, God is good. Not to the ones who have it all figured out, to the ones who keep coming back. God, You are good. Thank You. We seek You. We trust You. We seek Your kingdom. Father, You know those who have needs and they have no choice but to run to You, to seek You out. I thank You that You're able to answer the one who feels like they're just at their wit's end. Father, comfort them, restore them. Make them know it's okay to feel. Feeling is healing. You're so kind, God. Thank You for being the kind of God who rewards the seeking. And Jesus, thank You. We can come from the finished work of Your obedience on the cross. You opened the door that we can run to God. You made God findable to anyone who would just come looking. So we worship You, Jesus. We bless Your name. Thank You for Your obedience. Thank You. We love You. Thank You for making a relationship with God possible. And Father, maybe there's someone seeking today without finding. Maybe someone's been praying without seeing the answer. We pray God encourages you. May the Holy Spirit come over you and strengthen you. I hope you're reminded that seeking itself is honored by God. He is good to the one who keeps showing up. So keep showing up, friend. The Lord is near to the brokenhearted and saves those who are crushed in spirit, it says in the Word. It says, draw near to God and He will draw near to you. So thank You, Father. Thank You that You are good to those whose hope is in You, to the one who seeks You. And we pray in the name of Jesus. All right, let's get you back into the music. It's the sound of revival on the way.
1: The Lord is near to all who call on Him, to all who call on Him in truth. 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

0: Victoria 91.5. You gotta love it. Seth Schluter. Hey, good morning. Hope you're doing well. I guess it's good afternoon. I'm Teresa in for Donna. So glad you're listening to Victoria 91.5 as we make our way through this day. So glad you're listening. So let's talk about leading with hope, can we? You know, the world is full of people leading with fear. Fear in the news. Fear in the conversations, fear in the predictions about what is coming next. The believer, that's you, leads differently. With hope. Not naive hope, substantial hope. The kind that knows what God has promised and refuses to lead from anywhere else. When you walk into a room with hope, you change the temperature. People feel it. They lean in. So today, friend, lead with hope. At work, at home, in the group text, in the conversations you're about to have, you do not have to deny the reality of what is hard. You just have to bring the hope of what God said in alongside it. You see, hope leads, hope wins. And the world needs hope-filled leaders more than it needs another fear-filled commentator. Romans 15, verse 13, may the God of hope fill you with all joy and peace as you trust in Him, so that you may overflow with hope by the power of the Holy Spirit. All right, on the way, more sound of revival, but first, a big thanks to the church at War Hill.
1: This is Pastor Don Allen. I am so excited about what God is doing at the Church of War Hill. There's a couple of things that have changed over time. We've watched our church grow. We've expanded to multiple campuses, but a few things haven't changed. We're going to keep the gospel message of Jesus Christ centered, and we're going to do our best to live out a principle that we call real love now. I would love for you to join us on one of our campuses, Canton, Claremont, Dawsonville, and Toccoa, Georgia. You can find out more information at warhill.com. I look forward to worshiping with you soon.
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Declare a holy fast. 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

0: Victory 91.5 with Gateway Worship. Yeah, always. Hey, good afternoon. Hope you're doing well. I'm Teresa, sitting in for Donna. Making our way through this day. Wednesday. I almost said Tuesday. Wednesday. Come on, T. It's Tuesday. It's Wednesday. I am having an afternoon cup of coffee. I'm Teresa in for Donna. Hope you are doing great. Hey, you know, let's talk about being a friend that is faithful. You know, you got one like that, be thankful. It's the friend who shows up over and over. You know, that's rarer than the friend who shows up once. Anybody can do once. Faithfulness is the long game. The same person calling you on your birthday for 30 years, or just for 3 years, maybe. That's great. The same friend showing up at the funeral, and the wedding, and the hospital, and the dinner. You know, that kind of friendship is not flashy. It is foundational. And it's one of the most God-shaped things you can be in someone else's life. So be that friend today. Not the impressive one, the faithful one. Send the text. Make the call. Instagram them, DM them. Remember the date. Show up. The friend who is consistent is the friend who reflects the heart of God. Because that is exactly what God is to his children. Consistent, faithful, always there. Be that someone this week. Be that friend today.
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Victory 91.5. 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Yeah, shutting out the sound of the world and all its negativity. Victory 91.5.

0: Victoria 91.5 NCS Collective, you are more. Hey, good afternoon. 2:44, I'm Teresa in for Donna, Corey in at the top of the hour. So, hey, listen, walk into the rest of this day knowing the creativity in you is part of the image of God. Knowing your real purpose does not need an audience to be real. Knowing Christ in you is the hope of glory. And that hope leads everywhere you go. So you make it a great rest of your day. Corey joins you at the top of the hour. Ah, so nice to spend time with you. So meanwhile, more of the sound of revival. But first, a big thanks to Little Barn Biscuits.
1: Breakfast and lunch has been happening at Little Barn Biscuits and Barbecue in Lawrenceville for well over 20 years. And here's why. 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Here's the number, 770-962-1367. And they're a block from downtown Lawrenceville at 60 East Pike Street. 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

If we walk in the light as he is in the light, we have fellowship with one another. And the blood of Jesus, his son, purifies us from all sin. It's Victory 91.5.

We the Kingdom, If I Gave You My Heart on Victory 91.5. Before that, it was Grayson Max and Jonathan Traylor and Elevation Rhythm. And Marsha Burns, she said, carefully examine your thoughts and your intentions before you do something that you'll regret. What you're planning, it might seem like a good idea, but you need to push it out to its logical conclusion before you take the next step. Seek me for wisdom. Quiet your soul so that you hear my voice and direction. In Proverbs 21, verse 5, it says that the plans of the diligent lead surely to plenty, but those of everyone who's hasty, surely to poverty. God, you're wanting to teach us how to be diligent in seeking you in every area of our life. You're wanting us to become diligent.

0: intelligent, disciplined, obedient, inspired. You want our lives to be inspiring. You want our walk with you to be something that other people can copy and run with you and be closer to you just from the way that we're seeking you. If somebody else stepped into our shoes, would they be closer to you? Would they be honest with you? Would they be in a healthy relationship with you? Is our relationship with you healthy? Maybe it's not, and that's okay. There's a lot of work that you can do. There's a lot of work in our heart. There's a lot of spiritual just growth that you enjoy developing in us, that you enjoy beginning. You enjoy the work. You enjoy the whole thing, not just the final, you know, conclusion at the end of our life, but you enjoy every day of our life. You created us to grow slow. You created us to need you moment by moment. And today you want to be needed. You want to be called on. You want to come through. You want us to give you our heart, like they're reminding us in that song, to start there. Let that be a priority in our life, that our heart would not stay in a condition that you died for it to be free from. You died so we could be healed and whole. You've made it easy to give you our heart and to experience that kind of transformation inside. And you've given us your heart. You've given us every tool that we need for a life in you that is healthy and alive. Help us to use the tools that you've given us, to use all the things, all the resources that you want us to have. In Jesus' name, amen.
1: The Lord will keep you from all harm. He will watch over your life. The Lord will watch over your coming and going, both now and forevermore. Victory 91.5 and Victory.radio. 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

0: Zach Williams, that'll preach on Victory 91.5. And Susie Larson, I feel like she preaches for sure in her books, on her ministry page, her blog. She said, you may be walking through a storm, but you're going to get to the other side. If you're in over your head, you're going to make it. And maybe you feel like you have to be perfect to deserve God's intervention, but you're wrong. He guards you and he guides you, not because you're perfect, but because he is. And you may wonder if he sees the mess around you, and he does. He's working out every single detail for your good, and you're going to wonder about a lot of things, but don't wonder about his love for you. He's powerful in love. He's committed to you. He's invested in your life, and he is fully prepared to see your story all the way through to its completion. In Psalm 91, verses 1 through 2, it tells us, those who live in the shelter of the Most High will find rest in the shadow of the Almighty. This I declare about the Lord. He alone is my refuge, my place of safety. He is my God, and I trust him. And sometimes I think this is why we need to journal or just sit, you know, with God and recognize that there's so much that you get to declare about him and who he wants to be for you, what he wants to do for you. He alone is your refuge, your place of safety, your God that he wants you to identify with. He wants you to identify him as your God, to make him your God, to recognize that he's made you in his image, that he's committed to you. There's a lot that he's preaching in his word to us that helps us hold on, that helps us keep going, that helps us so we can see what he has next. He doesn't want you to miss what he has next, what he's working on for your life. He's still working on more. And coming up, we're going to hear from Consumed by Fire. They have a new song. It's called Whole Wide World, and that's thanks to Ken Ham.
1: A person, no matter how small. This is Ken Ham, author and speaker on Genesis and the Bible's reliability. In order to justify abortion, unborn babies are often referred to as a pregnancy. But from the moment of fertilization, a genetically unique person is present. And the growth of this little person is amazing. By just 4 weeks, the tiny heart is beating. And by the second month, the brain and spinal cord are well formed. A month later, the baby can open and close the tiny fists. And fingernails, toenails, and even fingerprints are forming. By the end of the fourth month, the baby is fully formed and just needs to mature. A baby is a human being from the moment of fertilization, and each baby is knit together by God.
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3: 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Sing a new song unto the Lord.

trumpet in Zion. Sound the alarm on my holy hill. Let all who live in the land tremble, for the day of the Lord is coming. It is close at hand. 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

0: question that God ever asked humanity. It wasn't because he needed information. It was an invitation. In Genesis 3, verse 9, he asked, "Where are you?" Adam's first instinct after experiencing shame was to hide. And God's first instinct was to pursue. That alone tells us something about the heart of God. The places that we hide, they're often the same places that he wants to meet us. Right where you're hiding today. Healing, it begins when we stop performing for a God who already sees us and start being honest with the God who already loves you. Sometimes therapy calls it a trauma response, but the Bible, it describes it as a heart that's just learned to hide. And sometimes we're preventing ourselves from being healed because we're hiding. What helped you survive one season, it keeps you stuck in the next. Maybe you've built some things, but you weren't created to live behind them. The wall that you built, it protected you, but healing, it's going to prevent what God's trying to heal. And he wants you healed. He wants you free. Sometimes we need to think about that. His desire is for you. Just like he was calling out to Adam, who was hiding, "Where are you?" He already knew where he was, but he wanted him to come out. He wanted him to be free. And coming up, we'll talk more about it, but I see passion just that good, thanks to our underwriters.
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0: That's Caleb Meekum, Sanctuary, on Victory 91.5. And Pastor Louis Giglio from Passion City Church in Atlanta, he was sharing some verses from John chapter 21, 3 through 6, where it says, I'm going out to fish. Simon Peter, he told them, and they said, we'll go with you. And they went out and they got into the boat, and that night they caught nothing. Early in the morning, Jesus, he stood on the shore, and the disciples didn't realize that it was Jesus. And he called out to them, friends, haven't you any fish? No, they answered. And he said, throw your net on the right side of the boat and you'll find some. And when they did, they were unable to haul the net in because of the large number of fish. And he said, when Jesus showed up by the shores of Galilee, the disciples, they'd been fishing all night and caught nothing. And led by Peter, they'd gone back to what was comfortable. At the end of a night, just returning to their old ways. And all they had was nothing. And maybe you've been there, because our culture, it constantly tells us what we need to do to feel better, to seek happiness in the wrong places, to walk some harmful paths. So many of us, we're going down the wrong road, only to find out that it's still not fulfilling in the end. And Jesus, he called out to them, do you have any fish? It's a hypothetical question. The modern equivalent might be, how is that working out for you? And Jesus, he already knew that they hadn't caught any fish, that returning to their old ways was fruitless. And he offered a solution. Maybe you've been fishing for a long time, so to speak. Maybe you feel like you have nothing, just like them. Jesus, he stands before you, and the message is, I know where the fish are. I know exactly what you're looking for. I know exactly where you can get it. If you're looking for a friendship, I know where that is. If you're looking for acceptance, I know where that is. If you're looking for meaning in your life, I know where that is. If you're looking for healing, I know where that is. If you're looking for significance, I know where that is. If you're looking for security, I know where that is. If you're looking for satisfaction, I know where that is. God, he's not asking for any information from you. He already knows what's not working out for you. And he's giving you the opportunity to form the words in your heart and your mind that affirm the reality of what's happening. Because once we affirm the reality that God is able to restore it, and that's the core of the gospel. Jesus, he's saying this to Peter and to us. You're not dependable, but I am. You're not going to come through, but I am. You're going to fail me, but I'm not going to fail you. And saving the world, it doesn't rest on you. It rests on me. And I love that reminder that he's trying to show us who he is as I am, that he can do anything, that he can be anything for us. He can do anything for you. Pastor Louis Giglio, you can find his podcast on our app, on our website. Listen to him. Coming up, we're going to hear from the Bible League and then right back into the music with Jonathan McReynolds.
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2: Telling Bible-less believers no, that's one of the hardest things we do. We've spent the last few weeks telling you about the incredible move of God all over the world. And because of this, as many as 9 of 10 new believers in Asia, Africa, the Middle East, and Latin America are without Bibles. Would you remember Jong in Cambodia, a former Buddhist praying for a Bible? Rohan is in India, beaten when he came to Christ, but more than anything, he's praying for a Bible. And then Norris in the Middle East, you know, radicals burned down her house, nearly killing her and her four daughters. But more than anything, she's praying for a Bible to raise them to know and love Jesus. And that's why Victory 91.5 and Bible League are teamed up to bless Bible-less believers all over the world. 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

O God, you are my God. I earnestly search for you. 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I have seen you in your sanctuary and gazed upon your power and glory. 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

That's Trisha Brock, always on Victory 91.5, taking us into our prayer time. If you ever need prayer, you can message our ministry. You can do that through our Facebook, our Instagram, victory.radio. And Matthew 5:4, it says, "What delight comes to you when you wait upon the Lord, for you will find what you long for." And God, you wanted us to know this. That's why you put it in your word, that we're going to find what we've been longing for. I like that this is a guarantee from you, that you want us to find you. You want us to seek you and find you. Your word reminds us to seek you with all of our heart, that we wouldn't seek you in a way that's just half-hearted, that we wouldn't seek you in a way that's just convenient for us, but let us seek you with everything and let us be determined to find you. There's a lot that you want to say to us on a daily basis. There's a lot that you put in your word for us to find. There's a lot of promises for

0: us to take to heart and wait on and pray through and think about, meditate on, to find peace in, to find comfort in. Your word is the solution to so much that we go through. She's reminding us in that song, Who You Want to Be. We were talking about that earlier, our refuge and our strength. We can run to a lot of places, but there is no refuge like you. You're a place that we can go to over and over again and find recovery for our life. Help us to wait on you in a way that expects you to move, in a way that increases our prayer life, where we're not just forgetting about you, but we're waiting with a heart that is just after you, no matter what we're waiting on. That we'd wait with joy. That we'd wait strengthened by you. Teach us how to wait well. In Jesus' name.
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0: this I know.
1: That's Ryan Stevenson. This I know on Victory 91.5. And I'd love to know what artist is your favorite, what song is your favorite on Victory, maybe your favorite, you know, sermon to tune into during the week or on the podcast. Let us know through our Facebook or Instagram, victory.radio. I have two little girls. I have a daughter that's almost 3 and a daughter that is 4. And a lot of times when we're in the car, which we have to drive like at least 30 minutes to work each day, and they'll want to play I Spy. And so they'll ask me, you know, can we play I Spy? But today we went to a different city and it was a longer stretch. And so the only thing around us, it was just a bunch of trees, you know, so they just kept saying, you know, I spy something green. It would be a tree or the grass, or I spy something blue. It'd be the sky, you know, every time for like 45 minutes. But let me know some fun things that you do maybe in the car with your kids, or games or conversations that you have. I know some of my friends like to tune in to different like kids podcasts or stories or something. So maybe that will hold their attention soon, but right now it is I Spy for sure. And coming up, we're going to hear from Focus on the Family and then Joseph O'Brien.
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2: And at some point you'll be feeling like you're at rock bottom because you aren't feeling loved, basically.
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2: And so when I realized that and realized that I needed to have my identity in Christ first, that really changed everything. And nothing has helped me form my identity more than spending time reading the Bible. As simple as that sounds, and if you're a Christian, you've heard that so many times, but it really is true that as a mom, you feel like you don't have time because you're so tired and you're always caring for other people. So you feel like you should put it off until later. But the more that you don't feed your soul, the more empty that you are.
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Even now, declares the Lord, return to me with all your heart, with fasting and weeping and mourning. 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

That's Matthew West. Hello, my name is. I'm Victory 91.5. Before that, it was Saddleback Worship, Pat Barrett, and Joseph O'Brien, and Life Church. You can find their worship and the sermons that Pastor Craig Rochelle preaches there on our app and on our website. And today, he was talking about marriage, and he said that there was once this king, Solomon, that had power and wealth and wisdom and success beyond measure. And in Ecclesiastes, he looked at life apart from God, and he called it meaningless. He discovered that possessions and pleasure and status and achievement couldn't satisfy the deepest needs of the human heart. And many people still feel that same emptiness, and we're chasing more. And we're hoping that more will fulfill us. And then we find that it never lasts. After searching everywhere, Solomon, he reached the conclusion in Ecclesiastes 12:13 to fear God and to keep his commandments. And true meaning is not found in what we gain. It is found in knowing God. It is found in living according to his design, to love him fully and to love others well. And that's where life finds lasting purpose. You're going to find God in all of the ordinary places. You're going to find him in your marriage. You're going to find him in your home. You're going to find him for your heart. Keep pursuing him. If we want more, let it be more of him.

0: And I think that's kind of interesting. What have we been chasing? What have we been wanting more of? Maybe it hasn't been him, right? Maybe we're a lot like Solomon. We're recognizing that other things just fail in comparison to him, right? Again, Pastor Craig Rochelle, he has some great sermons, a great series right now on marriage. And coming up, we're going to hear from Dan Brimness, Sweet Spot, thanks to our underwriters.
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1: 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Just $5 sends a Bible in their language. And this is just an amazing ministry to partner with. I love what they're doing. 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Coming up, we're going to hear from Citizen Way, Lift My Eyes, thanks to Cross Church.
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Let us acknowledge the Lord. Let us press on to acknowledge Him. As surely as the sun rises, He will appear. He will come to us like the winter rains, like the spring rains that water the earth. Victory 91.5 and Victory.radio, the sound of revival.

That's Britt Nicole hanging on. I'm Victory 91.5. And maybe that's what you're feeling right now as we go into our prayer time. Like you're just kind of hanging in there. And we always want to pray for you. If you're going through anything, you know, challenging or hard, you can go to victory.radio, click on that contact link. All of our staff members are able to see that prayer inbox, and we pray over the requests. And then we want you to follow back up and let us know what God's doing, how he's changing your situation. And in Psalm 121, verses 1 through 8, it says, I lift up my eyes to the mountains. Where does my help come from? My help, it comes from the Lord, the maker of heaven and earth. He will not let your foot slip. He who watches over you will not slumber. Indeed, he who watches over Israel will neither slumber nor sleep. The Lord, he watches over you. The Lord, he is your shade at your right hand. The sun will not harm you by day and the moon by night. The Lord, he will keep you from all harm. He will watch over your life. The Lord, he will watch over your coming and going, both now and forevermore. And I love that last verse, that God, you want to watch over us now and forevermore. You promise forever. You promise life with you that knows no end, that just gets better. Every day, you want our heart for you to trust you more, to grow in trust by experience. We're gaining history with you. We're gaining a lifelong relationship with you from this moment forward. And you're with us. There's so much going on in our world, and sometimes we get just overwhelmed by it all. And these are promises that have been standing and staying true for a long time. Maybe we need to get back into the Psalms. So many Psalms for us to pray over our family, for us to pray over our home, for us to pray over our future. That we get to put our name here, that you want to keep us from harm. You want to watch over our life. We can put our name right here. You want to watch over our coming and going. And we go a lot of places. Help us not to carry a spirit of fear. Help us not to be burdened by anxiety.

0: Let us get free from that. Or maybe we feel like we're just hanging on this week, maybe by a thread. I thank you that you are hanging on to us, that your hand is on our life. Let us feel your hand on our life. In Jesus' name, amen.
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0: That's Meredith Andrews, Prevail. I'm Victory 91.5, and I was reading from a ministry that you can find called Salt and Light. And they said, when darkness comes, remember that God, He used the darkness to show Abraham the stars. When your life feels dark and uncertain, remember that He is doing His greatest work sometimes in the dark. It's in the quiet of the night that He gives a promise, just like He did for Abraham, that seemed impossible in the light of his circumstances. And sometimes God allows the night to fall so that we finally lift our eyes, so that we can see what we couldn't see. If you're walking through a season of darkness, don't lose heart. The same God that painted the stars, He is writing your story. He is not absent. He's preparing to reveal something if you'll hold on. When you can't see, He's still faithful. He's still turning darkness into a canvas for His light. The darker the night, the brighter you're going to see His promises shine. And I think that's true no matter what horrible thing we walk through that feels, you know, maybe isolating or dark, like they're talking about grief or loss or pain or whatever it is, whatever darkness it is. His promises will shine through the darkness. His promises will lead you through the darkness. His promises are strong enough to hold on to and to get you out of whatever it is that you're in. The darker the night, spiritually speaking or emotionally speaking, the brighter His promises will shine. Let His promises break through. Let His promises direct you, right? His word, His salvation, it is our light. He's given us so much to be a light in the situation that we're in that this world can't offer you that kind of light. This world can't offer you help to navigate your situation, but He can. And Salt and Light, they're constantly sharing devotions that just make you rooted and grounded in your faith. And coming up, we're going to hear from CC Winans for Your Glory, thanks to Restoration Church.
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will pour out my spirit on all people. Your sons and daughters will prophesy. 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

0: Rachel Summers, Phases, the acoustic version on Victory 91.5. And I belong to a couple of those, like, focus on your city groups or whatever. And it made me laugh because there was somebody that posted on there saying, like, I don't feel like making dinner tonight. Where do kids eat free on Wednesday nights? And they had, you know, a ton of responses. And then I've been seeing where a lot of parents are saying, like, their kids are out of school for the summer and they do not want to do dishes, like, all the time. And so they were buying these like reusable food baskets, I guess, that you could just put a sandwich in with like a little liner or napkin. And they were like, problem solved. If your kids are home for the summer and you don't want to do, you know, a million loads of dishes, maybe that is the way to go. I don't know. But Pastor Jensen Franklin, you can find him on our app, on our website. Of course, he's a dad and a grandpa and a local pastor. He said that there's seasons in life where you don't need a five-step plan. You don't need a strategy or a new habit. You just need perspective. The Apostle Paul, he wrote from chains, and he offered some of the most powerful perspectives in all of Scripture. In Romans 8:18, you would expect something different from a man that had been beaten and shipwrecked and imprisoned and rejected. It's not the verse of somebody detached from pain. Paul knew suffering. He knew what it was like for the thing he loved most, the mission that God had called him to feel threatened from every side. And yet this is what he concluded. The sufferings of this present time are not worth comparing to the glory that is coming. Not that suffering doesn't exist, not that it doesn't hurt, but that it is so outweighed by what's ahead. The comparison isn't even meaningful. Think about that. Whatever you're walking through, the diagnosis, the relationship, the financial pressure, the grief that sits on your chest. Paul, he says that it can't hold a candle to what God is preparing for those who love him. And we get a glimpse of that in Revelation 21:4. God himself wipes every tear from our eyes. No more death, no more mourning, no more crying, no more pain. The old order of things has passed away. He wipes every tear, not most tears, but every one. God knows whether you're in the car or alone or thought nobody saw. He knows the grief you carry. He knows what you've been through. With his own hand, he will wipe it all away. That's the glory of Romans 8:18. The healing of every wound, the end of every painful thing, the restoration of every loss. You're not just enduring this life, you're headed somewhere. You're going. You can carry this, not because you're strong, but because it won't last forever. There's things waiting for you on the other side that are beyond anything we can imagine. He said, God, we won't pretend that this is easy. There's things that we're carrying that are heavy, but we choose to anchor our heart in the truth that's coming. That this is not our permanent address, that there is glory ahead. Help us to live with that perspective and to carry that to others that need to hear it too. He said, write down something that feels heaviest to you right now and ask God to give you perspective on what he's taking you toward. Sometimes we're so used to just carrying heavy things that we forget to name them or really pay attention to them. So maybe do that tonight. Write down something that feels heaviest to you right now, pray over it, and then ask God to give you his perspective on what he's carrying you to. What's next? Coming up, we're going to hear from Whitley Casey, something about that love, thanks to Bob Bailey's.
1: 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Bob Bailey's wants to encourage you with 1 Peter 2, verse 9. But you are a chosen people, a royal priesthood, a holy nation, a people for God's own possession, so that you may proclaim the excellencies of him who has called you out of darkness and into his marvelous light.
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0: That's Tasha Layton. Meet me in the valley on Victory 91.5. And right now we're partnering with a ministry called the Bible League. 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But maybe you're passionate about missions, but maybe right now in whatever season of life, you can't just jump on a plane and, you know, go overseas. And maybe that'll happen in time, you know, but I like how convenient, like right now you can be touching the nations with Jesus. You can be equipping brothers and sisters in Christ with God's word. And you can do that from your phone. You can do that from your home, wherever you are. 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We've sent over 7,000. I think this month is the last month. It would be amazing to hit that 10,000 goal. And we need your help. Maybe you've given one, but maybe you could give more, or maybe you could invite your church or some other people to give to. Again, victory.radio. Coming up, we're going to go back into the music. Thanks to our underwriters.
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He has showed you, O man, what is good. And what does the Lord require of you? 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

0: That's Joe Vaughn's new song, Over It, on Victory 91.5. And in Psalm chapter 77, verse 14, it says, "You are the God who works wonders. You have made known your might among the peoples." And Jeremiah 32:27 says, "I am the Lord, the God of all mankind. Is anything too hard for me?" And Job 5:9, it says, "He performs wonders that cannot be fathomed, miracles that cannot be counted." And God, I thank you for including all of this in your word for us, that no matter what we're walking through, no matter what miracle we're in need of, you're asking us, "Is anything too hard for me still?" That wasn't just for Jeremiah, that is for us. Is anything too hard for God to do, for God to accomplish, for God to make a way for God to bring you, for God to direct you in? God, you can lead us anywhere. You can open up any door. And I just thank you for that. That our situation is always a hopeful situation. We always have hope in you. You're the God of so many opportunities, so many blessings. Your word reminds us that you're never lacking. You're never without. You perform wonders that can't even be fathomed. We can't even comprehend all that you're capable of in our life, in our future, for our eternity. There's so much good news in your word. Help us to discover that for our life when we're feeling depressed or when we're feeling down or whatever it is that we're feeling tonight, if we're honest, that we'd remember that you've included this to remind us that you're not done, that there's more for our story. There's more ahead than we've experienced behind us. Help us to never get over you, to never get over what you've done for us, to never get over what you're doing, your heart for us, your love for us. In Jesus' name, amen.
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2: 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Hutu and Tutsi families have grieved the loss of loved ones, and that includes Dally.
3: Her husband and one of her sons were killed, and she just couldn't forgive those who killed her loved ones. 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
2: 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You've sent 7,000 Bibles. Let's keep this going. 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
1: That's Maddie Jane and Songhouse with Almighty. I'm Victory 91.5. I love Songhouse. 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She wrote, "May you experience a personal revival that forever marks the way you walk with God. May your loved ones encounter God in ways that change how they pray, what they say, and how they live. May God move on your prayers in ways that compel you to pray more specifically, to pray with greater fervency, to pray with increasing faith. The enemy, he's working overtime, and yet he runs scared when God steps in. Remember that. The enemy will run scared when God steps in. And God, he is stepping in right now. He's moving mightily in our midst. His word has promised us that he wants to move mightily in your midst, right in front of you. He wants to show you who he is." I love that reminder that the enemy, he will run when God steps in. Pray, call out to God to step in. And he will. He wants to. Coming up, we're going to hear from the color, 1,000 words, thanks to our underwriters.
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Lord, I have heard of your fame. I stand in awe of your deeds. O Lord, renew them in our day. In our time, make them known. In wrath, remember mercy. 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

0: That's Jenny Owens. Give it away. I'm Victory 91.5. And Pastor Louis Giglio, you can find him on our website and our app, his podcast. He said that it doesn't matter how messy life has become because it's never too late for God to do a miracle. It's never too late for God to restore your family. It is never too late for God to restore your health. It is never too late for God to restore your mind. It is never too late for Him to put your life back together. It's never too late to heal the wounds that were inflicted, even over years. It's never too late for Jesus to speak to you when you're hanging on a cross in the middle of your guilt and the punishment that you deserve. The good news is that we don't need to get well before we meet Jesus. That is what He does for us. Jesus, He's always a light in the darkness, and He's not afraid to walk into any situation at any moment. Anyone in any condition can say, Jesus, will you remember me? I need you. I need a Savior. I need a comeback. And Jesus, He will always say, yes, I will be the connection between you and God. I love that promise, that He's constantly trying to connect you to God through salvation. He's constantly trying to bring you to His Father and to your Father. And Pastor Louis Giglio, him and his wife, Shelley, they've been ministering for a long time. They've written a lot of books. Maybe you want to check out some things that he's studied or that God has just done in his life. You could do that. Coming up, we're going to hear from Maddie Jane and We the Kingdom, thanks to Tim Hopkins.
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0: That's Tommy Iceland. Breathe. On Victory 91.5 is Corey. And if you go to victory.radio, you're going to see the Bible League. Click on that. Be a part of this. It's the last month to give. $5 sends a brand new Bible in a different language to a brand new believer that has never read the word before. And that's what I think is so cool. Like, they're excited to jump into God's word, and you're making that possible. And you can give as many Bibles as you want to. Again, victory.radio. We've sent over 7,000 the last few months. I think our goal is like 10,000 by the end of this month. And coming up, we're going to hear from Torin Wells, Serve the Lord. And that's thanks to North Georgia Brick. We're getting ready to jump into this sermon tonight. Dr. Don Allen at 7 o'clock and Tim Watkins on the way.
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Through Jesus, let us continually offer to God a sacrifice of praise, the fruit of lips that boldly profess His name, the sound of revival. 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

0: Yes, Jesus will walk with you if you walk with him. That's it. If you let the Holy Spirit be your guide, lead and guide you into all truth, he'll walk right beside you. I'm Tim Watkins. Good evening to you. Be with you until midnight. Ministry and music, as we always do when I'm with you Monday through Thursday. And tonight I'm going to start off with a scripture from Colossians, the third chapter, the first through the fourth verses. If then you were raised with Christ, seek those things which are above, for Christ is sitting at the right hand of God. Set your mind on things above, not on things on the earth, for you died and your life is hidden with Christ in God. When Christ, who is our life, appears, then you also will appear with him in glory. Amen. We're going to cover this and more tonight. Well, so glad to be with you, and so glad to also every Monday through Thursday evenings to present the Sunday sermons that we rotate for you again as we replay them. Tonight being Wednesday evening, it's time for Real Love Now with Pastor John Allen. And tonight it is entitled The Seat Where Shame Dies.
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3: Father, I thank you for the word tonight that's going to change our lives. I thank you for what it's already been doing in my life. And I ask you, God, that everybody in this room will let down their guard and let you speak to them. Speak to us, God. Come on, pray that with me. Speak to us, God. Lord, not me, you speak to us through your word and through this teaching. Father, let it be the words that I would add fall aside, and may your word root in us. In the mighty name of Jesus Christ, amen and amen. I want to talk to you about a topic tonight that I'm confident that very few of you have ever had to deal with. I'm sure that none of you have ever dealt with shame. Right? Wrong crowd? Anybody ever dealt with shame? Would you be honest and not ashamed to say I've dealt with shame? All right, how do we deal with shame? How do we deal with shame? I'm asking. How do we deal, what a lot of times we do with shame? Hide. A lot of people go hide. Why does the devil want you to hide when you're ashamed? Because if he can move you away from the fire, your coal grows cold. All right, it's part of his method. What else do we do with shame? What now? Get depressed. We feel like there's no hope. Help me out now. You're going, he's asking us. I'm asking you. Anger. We get mad about it. We get mad about, why was I so stupid? You know? Now, look, let me go ahead and tell you. If somebody's really dealing with shame, they don't need you to make them feel stupid. They feel stupid enough themselves. I get it. All right? Somebody said something. What was it? You feel guilty. Yeah, you feel guilty. What else? You want to learn from it, yeah. Now, that's more positive than I was expecting. Burdened by it? Humiliated.

worthless. Get some good words here. Embarrassed by it. I mean, everybody knows. First off, everybody doesn't know. The devil just wants you to make you think. Everybody doesn't even know who you are, much less know your business. I mean, think about it. But the enemy wants you to feel like everybody's looking at you and all they can see are your faults and your failures and your struggles. Right? Yeah. I mean, I've walked into places and people are like, and I'm like, why don't you just ask me? Why don't you just talk to me? I get it. You know what I found two of the most common things? Do you have any more? Do you feel they're really, really unique from something that hadn't been said to anybody else? Two things I think that we do a lot. You ready for this? They both affect posture. When you deal with shame, you will stiffen your neck. Who do you think you are? Because you get angry. But you're not just angry, you're dealing with a struggle, so you stiffen your neck going, I'll show you. Nobody in here ever dealt with any of that? And some of you are looking at me like, yep. Or you'll bow your head in defeat. I don't deserve to even be here. And when we deal with shame, and I want to talk to you tonight about the seat where shame dies. The seat where shame dies. When we deal with shame, we too many times go, oh, or too many times go, oh, and we bow down in defeat before that idol of shame. And that's the enemy's plan for our lives. It blows my mind. The enemy will tell you it's nobody's business what you're doing. Until you do it, then he'll tell you everybody's talking about how bad you are. Because he's trying to make you, listen to what I'm about to say, exchange your garment that you received from Christ for a garment of mourning and shame. Now, Exodus chapter 25, verse number 17 says this. Then make the ark's cover, the place of atonement, from pure gold. It must be 45 inches long and 27 inches wide, okay? So roughly 4 foot long and, almost 2.5 foot wide. Now, in the market price of gold today, how many of you would like to have a solid piece of gold 4 foot long by 2.5 feet wide? Yeah. How many of you realize you'd be set for the rest of your life, right? Well, the reason for that is gold has a great amount of money per ounce. How many ounces per pound? 16. What's gold today? Does anybody know? How much? $4,700 per ounce. 4,700 times 16. Do you know what they estimate this seat weighed? 300 pounds. 300 pounds times 16 times 4,700. Yeah, that's big money. But I want you to see something significant about it. You see, in the ancient world, if you wanted to keep something absolutely safe, you didn't just lock it, but you sealed it under a weight that no one could lift alone. You sealed it under a weight. So when God gave the blueprints for the Ark of the Covenant, he commanded that this 300 pound solid gold lid be put on it that nobody could handle on their own. This is important. Romans chapter 3, verse 25 says this, for God presented Jesus as the sacrifice for sin. People are made right with God when they believe that Jesus sacrificed his life, shedding his blood. The sacrifice shows that God was being fair when he held back and did not punish those who

sin in times past. That Jesus made a way to deal with the seat of shame. The thing you couldn't lift on your own. To understand this more, let's talk about this Ark of the Covenant for just a minute. What was inside the Ark of the Covenant? Most important, let me realize, inside the Ark of the Covenant were the Ten Commandments. The law that all of us have broken, sitting under the shame. My goodness, I feel that. Sitting under a weight we could not lift was the constant reminder that we failed, we don't measure up. That in ourselves, we can't do it. I know this must be for the church down the road, but could it possibly be for us sinners? A constant reminder that we couldn't lift and move on our own. Also, the rod of Aaron. The rod of Aaron, which represented our rebellion against authority. That we want to do things our way, and our way most always leads to the gift of shame in our lives. Why did I do it that way? Wow. So a commandment we fail, a reminder of the questioning of authority, rebellion against it. You might remember the last thing? A jar of manna. A jar of manna. Which reminds us of how we grumble even when God provides. Wow. That we fail, we rebel, and we're never happy. Could it be for this church? You see, the ark was like a black box of human failure. Like the black box that records the flight path. You see, and on top of all that failure, set a 300-pound golden lid nobody could move on their own. You know, you see those people with those big, they're like, can you get that piece of gold out of the box? Have you ever seen those videos where they're trying to get it with one hand out of the box and they can't? And that's just a portion of the size of this. You see, for centuries, that lid stood as a barrier. It was a heavy, silent reminder that our sin was shut away from God's holiness by a weight we couldn't move and a price we couldn't pay. I've come tonight with a message for anybody dealing with shame. There is a seat where shame dies. And life, I came to, watch this, root up, tear down, destroy, to build up, and to plant tonight. You see, we have spent our lives staring at the gold, wondering if we'd ever be allowed to come close to God again because of our failures. I want to talk to you about a word that steadies the soul, that we live in a world that is spinning. We feel the weight of our mistakes and the pressure to perform. We're trying to decide, are we like this, are we like this, or what's going on in our lives? And we're constantly struggling, and we don't know how to handle our burdens, as somebody said, and we're dealing with religious busyness to do better, because we think if I do better, then that's a philosophy that tells me that maybe he could be happy with me again. But the reality is, God did not give us a do better manual. He gave us a meeting place where he wants to deal with the problem. In Exodus 25, God gives the blueprint. My goodness, I feel God in this tonight. In Exodus 25, God gives the blueprints for the tabernacle. At the very center, the bullseye of God's presence, sat the Ark of the Covenant. And covering that ark was that lid of pure gold. And the Hebrew word for that lid was this. It was kaporeth. Kaporeth, a word that we call mercy seat. It was capped. Kaporeth. There was a limiting cap upon it. When we look at it that way, that it was saying, you can only go so far in your life. You can only go so far. Can I go ahead and tell you that sin says you can only go so far?

far. Shame says you're going to back up from where you even made it. But God says, when you come to him, I will do more than you can ask, think, or even imagine, because that's how good the mercy of living God is when you come to the mercy seat. If I just was, maybe I need to preach this in a rehab. I don't know. I need to be somewhere where people are real messed up. I mean, I just need to keep preaching it here. Watch this. Make a lid, what do you say, for the ark, a mercy seat of pure gold. See, this was a place where a terrifying and beautiful reality collided. I want you to get this. God is infinitely holy, but yet God makes a way. A God who we can't, my goodness, I feel the Holy Ghost, who we cannot approach on our own, makes a way where there seems to be no way. He's still building up in the wilderness a road that brings us across the dangers. He's carrying us above the attacks of the enemy, where the lion and the bear and the snake may rule below us. We'll walk, the Bible says, he'll make a highway, not just a pathway, but he'll make a highway to walk us out of that. Why? A highway made by the grace of a living God who said, I'll bring you out. Can I say this? He wants to bring you out, and you're still trying to go through, because when you go through enough, you feel like you've earned enough of his forgiveness, you can feel better about your failure. He said, I didn't call you to go through, I came to bring you out. Should I? Preach, preacher, preach. Okay, thank you. Listen to me. In the old covenant, when you dealt with the mercy seat, your hands quivered. Once a year on Yom Kippur, the high priest would enter the Holy of Holies with blood to sprinkle on the gold. Why? Whew. Because sin is costly. Holiness is real. And mercy is never cheap. Hallelujah. So you see, I'm not talking to you about just something flippant tonight. I'm talking to you about something that a price was paid for. But there was an ache in that system. Do you know what the ache was? It's called repetition. The ache of repetition. Year after year, over and over again. Well, I feel God. Let me just ask you, anybody ever had the devil remind you repetitively of your sin? Year after year and over again? I might be preaching where I'm supposed to be. You see, it was a signpost pointing forward, whispering, listen to me, this covers the debt, but it doesn't delete the debt, because we need something more. It covers it, but it doesn't delete it. Can I tell you what we needed? We had a place, but we needed it to become a person. The place becomes a person. Whew. Now listen to me. We jump all the way to the New Testament. Hold your breath with me for a moment, because Paul drops a bomb that, in Romans 3:25, he says, Jesus, I love this from the Passion Translation, God-given destiny was to be the sacrifice to take away our sins, and now he is, not he represents, but he is our mercy seat because of his death on the cross. You see, the place became a person. The gold lid hidden behind a 15-foot curtain stepped out into the light. It took on flesh and blood. And he stretched his arms out on a cross on Calvary. And they nailed his hands to a tree. And the mercy seat ceased to be a piece of furniture. And he became one who would give you a hand to lift you up when sin knocks you down. Because his name. His name is the name above all names. He's the name you can call on. I don't care how big your sin is. My Jesus looked the biggest obstacle in the world, death, hell, and the grave in the eyes. And 3 days later, he walked out in victory and power, because he became the way. He became the life. He became the truth. And we have a way where there seems to be no way. Give him a praise like he deserves. Come on. If he's ever forgiven you, if he's ever loved you when you didn't deserve it,

lift him up tonight, amen. Now, you ready for stop negotiating with him and start believing? If you'll forgive me, I promise you, no. He's already lifted his voice on a cross and said, I've done it. I've finished it. I can see you now. I know who you are, and you are washed in the blood of the Lamb. Amen. Stop trying to earn it. Start believing it. We all have shame. We all have sins. We all have... If we collectively, we could just start right here with you. We just now stand up and tell your worst thoughts, your worst, don't you write notes. No, we'd be here all night and then we'd be afraid to ever see each other again. He doesn't want you constantly telling him about your failures. He wants you to come and tell him what you did wrong and then constantly start reminding him. But because of you, there's a way. Because of you, I have life. You forgave me. I'm not who I was. I wasn't supposed to yell tonight. I'm supposed to preach. Let me ask you this. What has your heart been trying to fix on its own? The weight of guilt that won't let you sleep? The fear that God's perpetually disappointed with you? And I'm preaching to anybody in this room. The exhausting habit of overperforming to make up for your past? You listen to this old crazy preacher for a moment. The mercy seat is the place where God's perfect justice and his extravagant mercy crashed together and they embraced. Because Jesus is our mercy seat. The price isn't symbolic, it's paid. The work isn't repeated, it's finished. Now listen to this. Take a note. Write a note if you're writing notes. You go, Pastor Don, I don't want that note. Write it down anyways. Remember, rebellious is in the ark. Come on now, write it down. Stop trying to add your pennies to God's gold. I did good today. He can love me today. Pennies don't compare to gold. Stop trying to compare your pennies. Gosh, should I just quote it in scripture form? Our righteousness is as filthy rags. We can't earn it. Whew. Making sense to anybody tonight? You see, shame tells you that you need to suffer longer or prove you're sorry enough. The cross says, sit down. I didn't put this in my notes, but I'm sit down, shut up, and accept that the payment has been paid. Yeah, one time I remember I was repenting so many times. For the same sin, God finally said to me, either you believe my word or not, don't you ask me again. What you need to do is stop asking to forgive you and start asking him to heal you from what it did to you. And to restore what the enemy thought he would take away. He will make a way where there seems to be no way. He will root out, he will tear down, he will destroy, but then he will build and he will plant. You see, we don't just visit mercy occasionally. We build our lives on it. Now, how are you going to do that? Here you go. Acknowledge the sin. Acknowledge the sin. Stop dressing it up. And call it what it is.

It was sin. That's what it is. Well, I'm hurt. No, you might have been hurt, but that doesn't give you the right to sin. Acknowledge what it is. Stop blaming others. He said, against you and you alone, O God, have I transgressed in Psalms 51. Well, I did this. I can't control what they did, but I can control what I do. And as for me and my house, we're going to serve the Lord. Secondly, accept the sacrifice. Stop trying to barter with God because you can't earn his gift. You can't earn it. He's already given it. He's already given it. Somebody gives you something, you're like, well, let me pay you a little bit for that. And you're like, no, I didn't ask you to buy it. I gave it. And I'm the type of person to say, don't insult me. Take it. You see, some of us are so determined to do things our way and nobody else's help that we miss out, that we can't do it on our own because the weight is too heavy. Acknowledge the sin, accept the sacrifice. Watch this, and live reconciled. What's that? Walk in peace. Not a peace that ignores sin, but a peace that was purchased by the King of Kings, who is, and the government shall be upon his shoulders. Why? Because he is the everlasting Father, the mighty God, and the Prince of Peace. Well, I think I have given you about what I came to give you. Let me close with this tonight. There's this story, it's a British story, but there's a story from the life of King George V. He went to a hospital for wounded soldiers, and he sat down by the bed of a man who was dying. The soldier, not realizing who was sitting there with him, began to pour out his heart about all of his regrets and his failures and his fear of what came next. The king did not interrupt. He didn't lecture him. He just listened. And eventually, he took the man's hand. And when he took the man's hand, the man focused in on who was sitting with him. And he realized it was the king. He tried to pull his hand away in shame because he had shown his weakness in front of his king. But the king held on tighter. I'm thankful for a king that holds on tighter. And he looked at him and he said, peace. Relax, peace. My friend, I didn't come to judge your service. I'm here to sit with you in your need. You know why he's not going to judge your service? He's already done it on a cross. He's already judged us. He's just simply there to sit with us until we are stronger. See, for too long, we have viewed God's throne as a judge's bench with a gavel about to fall on us. We've been living in the ache of repetition, and we're trying to polish the gold of our own good works to hide the mess inside of our hearts. But look at the cross. I say it again. Look at the cross. The 300-pound lid of the law hasn't been lifted to expose you. It has been transformed into a seat to welcome you. Jesus didn't just provide a mercy seat. He became the place where you can sit and rest. Because we have been made to be seated with Christ in heavenly places. You see, did you get that truth? We're seated with Christ. Shame dies when it realizes there's no more furniture between you and the Father. Did you hear that?

Now, if I told you to move quickly down the back aisle, you could do so. But if I tell you to do it in the dark, you know, it's always amazed me how many grown men are afraid to walk through a darkened sanctuary.

But it wasn't too awful long ago, I was zipping through here, and one of our fine staff members, of whom they have not yet admitted who it was, pulled some chairs back and kind of pushed them across the aisle while they were talking. And I was buzzing through here, and I hit those chairs in the darkness and almost took this booger out. It not only hurt me physically, it hurt my pride. I mean, boom. Because there was furniture between me and the path I wanted to go. And the ark was simply furniture. It was furniture. A mirror of something in heaven, but it was furniture. And it stood in the way. Behind a curtain, it stood in the way. Behind some priests who stood in the way. Behind some veils and some gates that stood in the way. Behind some laws and some rituals that stood in the way. But there's no more furniture standing in the way. The blood has been sprinkled. The price has been accepted. And the king isn't standing up to cast you out. He is sitting there inviting you to join him in the seat of mercy where shame dies. I want you to stand with me today, if you will, for just a moment. We have time tonight, not in a rush. Listen to me. Stop trying to build the chair and start sitting in what he's already provided. Stop trying to say, this is why I can be here, and crawl up beside him in his presence. That's all I have in these notes tonight, but it's not all he has. Bow your heads within this place. I have preached since I was a boy. I thought this last week about what God did as a young boy, as a child, six-year-old teaching. I thought about what God did as a nine-year-old. Just say, line up, and for over an hour, I'd pray for people. God would heal them, deliver them. I thought about when I started traveling, preaching this message. And then I thought about a lot of the struggles and failures, things that have come along. But this message ministered to me because I realized that it's not about what I did then, and it's not about what I've done in between. It's about what he did at Calvary. And he still has a purpose for every one of us. So as quickly as I can tonight, while we still have a few moments, there is a seat. There's an old song that says, I'm running to the mercy seat. Where Jesus, come on now, running. So as you're seeking God right there, feel free, but I want to open these altars for just a moment. If there's something, some of you got some pennies, you need to leave them here and then walk away from them. You got some struggles you need to leave behind. You know, Pastor, I don't want if nobody comes. Then nobody comes. I have obeyed God tonight. This is up to you. What do you want to do? Will you obey God tonight if he's drawing you? So I'm going to start praying. And if you need to pray with me, I want you to find yourself a place in this altar. We just want to support you, believe with you. And I know there's more of you that should be in this altar when we're done praying than should. Let's pray. Father, as the children now begin to hear the voice of the Holy Spirit, shame says, don't give in. Don't let God do this. Don't let Pastor, his message affect you this way. Shame can go back to hell where it belongs. It can go to the pits of the fiery furnace where it deserves to be, where the demons of the past said, don't send us before our time. But shame has no place in the house of the living.

loving God. There is grace and grace more abundantly for the children of the King. Father, there is forgiveness and there is love. There is hope, and we will stop trying to buy it and bargain it, and we will now believe it by the blood of the Lamb. We will believe it by the authority of Christ. We will, my goodness, I feel the Holy Spirit. We'll receive it. I want to ask you quickly, if you need to pray, find your way down here quickly. But if you, that are particularly leaders and elders and altar ministry people, I want you to open your eyes and get here quickly, quickly get behind these. Don't interrupt them, but just begin to pray with them. Lay your hands upon them softly. Let's let God do the work. But they're not alone. They are not alone. They are not forsaken. They are not forgotten. The blood of Jesus makes a way where there seems to be no way, and they're coming to the mercy seat. They're running to the mercy seat tonight. Jesus, Jesus, right now, your word has come into this place to tear down the strongholds of the devil. My goodness, Holy Ghost of the living God, to plant and build up now, because as they have approached your throne of grace, you have not rejected them, but you have invited them to be seated with you. There is grace, there is forgiveness, that my goodness, there is power and there is anointing by the blood of the Lamb. Hallelujah. Now, where there seems to be no way, there is a way. There is a way. I feel the way maker is in the environment tonight. There is a way. There is a way where there seems to be no way. He will restore what the enemy has taken. He will return what the enemy thought that he owned. He will bring it back by the authority of Christ. There is a way. Pastor Dodd, you have planned these series around us. No, I have been obeying the voice of the Lord. This sermon was written over way before Easter, and God's making a way. God's making a way. Holy Spirit, God's making a way. Thank you, Jesus. Thank you, Jesus. Don't you just sing something softly as people are praying with these. As people are praying. Come on. Come on right now by the authority of Christ. By the blood of the Lamb. I thank you, Lord. My goodness. I thank you for the blood.

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0: This is Pastor Don Allen. I am so excited about what God is doing at the Church of War Hill. There's a couple of things that have changed over time. We've watched our church grow. We've expanded to multiple campuses, but a few things haven't changed. We're going to keep the gospel message of Jesus Christ centered, and we're going to do our best to live out a principle that we call real love now. 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
1: 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That'll happen again next week, but perhaps you didn't get to hear all of it either time it played. 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

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You can find it on the menu there. And then look for Real Love Now with Pastor Don Allen. And once again, the title, The Seat Where Shame Dies. Well, I'm Tim Watkins. I am with you until midnight tonight. In about 20 minutes, right at it, it'll be time for Adventures in Odyssey. So you don't want to miss that. No, so keep it right here. So let's jump back into the music with Hillsong Worship next with

0: For you who revere my name, the Sun of Righteousness will rise with healing in its wings. 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

0: Oh, such good music tonight. That's Corey Ashbery and All Is For Your Glory. Absolutely. Because he's glorious and for what all he's done for us, dying on the cross, raising again, offering salvation to us so that we could live forever with him in heaven or wherever we end up throughout eternity. You don't want to miss it. Don't miss it. No. The alternative is not even what we want to think about. But we must remember the warnings in the Bible, too. They're there for a reason. But they're all because God loves you and because he's drawing you to himself. If you're letting him, you just have to cooperate. That's the thing. Well, before Corey, we, of course, heard the classic Stephen McWhirter. Already it's a classic. Come, Jesus, come. Yes. You ready for him to show up? You ready for him to come back for you? Well, if not, give your life to Jesus right now. Do it. Give your life to Jesus. Well, I'm Tim Watkins with you till midnight coming up. In an hour, it will be focused on the family. But right now, just after 8, means that we're heading over to Wits End right now for tonight's adventure in Odyssey.
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7: Well, can't you just tell me what the subject is?
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7: No way.

0: Dearest Mother and Father, thank you for your very kind note and the care package you sent. The towels and linens were beautiful, and the sweater was equally attractive. I was amused by the rather delicate way in which you asked me to stop writing strictly about what I'm learning here at the college, and to give you some indication of my social life. Well, between my studies and work at Holstein's Books, I don't have much time for socializing. But since I became a Christian, I've been seeing my friends from Wits End more than anyone else. Mostly Connie Kendall, since she's helping me with the basics of my newfound belief. I told you the latest about Eugene. Since he returned from his adventure across country, we've been working at our agreement to remain just friends. Of course, the big news is that John Avery Whittaker, or Wit as most people call him, left Odyssey to run an archaeological mission in the Middle East. Everyone misses him a lot. Wit's End is now managed by an old friend of his named Jack Allen. I have told you about Wit's End, right? It's a shop set up as an ice cream parlor, interactive museum, library, theater, a little bit of everything for the children of Odyssey. Some remarkable things happen there as well. Maybe it's due to my recent conversion to Christianity, but it sometimes seems as if situations emerge that purposefully teach a lesson. Perhaps it would help if I gave you an example. The other day I was there talking with Eugene. So our computers at the school were down for at least 2 hours.
1: 2 hours? Did they discover the source of the problem?
0: Yes, gophers.
1: Gophers?
0: They burrowed down to